That's Adult DVD and Real Tree Lee. And now on to Big Band of Boom. And one of the great things about the Great Escape Festival is that if you don't have a ticket, it doesn't matter, because there's loads and loads of free music going on all over the city. And the North Lane Brewhouse is one of those venues that are taking part in the Alternative Escape. And Friday at 3:30, it's Birmingham 12-piece Big Band of Boom. This is Earthquake.

That's Big Band of Boom and Earthquake. And one of the great things about, another of the great things about the Great Escape Festival is that there are artists from all around the world. And this next one is from Australia. She's called Big Wet, and she's playing Thursday at 20 to 3 at the Comedia, or half past 12 in the evening at Patton's. This is Hold Your Body.

That's Big Wet and Hold Up Your Body. And there's loads of great local music on at The Great Escape, The Ship, as always. And one of the bands that I really enjoyed last year were Bones 8 Arthur. And they're back on Saturday night at 30:30 at the Water Bear venue. This is Chew So Easy.

That's Bones Ate Arthur and Chew So Easy. And you're listening to The Eclectic Chair. I'm DJ Lamp and it's Radio Reverb 97.2 FM. And this week I'm running through a preview of this year's Great Escape Festival, which takes place between Wednesday, May the 13th and Saturday the 16th. And another local band on the bill, who I've seen before and thoroughly enjoyed, A Canned Pineapple. And they're playing Saturday, 9:30 at the Bootlegger.

That's Delta and Mad About It. And Dead Dance Club, which is the new project of vocalist Chilly Jessen, is playing at Horatio's, one of my favourite venues for The Great Escape. It's really nice to get on the pier, because as people who live here know, you never get on there. But yeah, it's always good. So Thursday, 11:15 in the evening at Horatio's, this is Dead Dance Club.

0: That's Dead Dad's Club, and that's life. And you may notice that all the tracks this week are in alphabetical order. That's because I couldn't think of any clever way to sequence them. So I thought, yeah, alphabetical order. That's there's no preferences, really. So, yeah, everyone gets treated the same on this show. And Dead Wax are playing as part of the Alternative Escape, which is free music, which is all over the city. Friday at 20 past three at the Fiddler's Elbow. This is Dead Wax and Bang On.
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0: safe.
1: They should be fun in the confines of Fiddler's Elbow. There's Dead Wax and Bang On. And more local music. This is Divorce Attorney, and they're playing 3 o'clock on Saturday at East Street Tap.

That's divorce attorney and blind eye. And you're listening to The Eclectic Chair. I'm DJ Lamp, and it's Radio Reverb 97.2 FM. Thank you very much for tuning in. 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And this week it is my Great Escape preview show. And the Great Escape is a festival that takes place all over Brighton. Between Wednesday the 13th and Saturday the 16th of May. And loads of great new and local music going on, including Everyday Saints, who I saw quite a few years ago now at the Green Door Store, and really enjoyed them. They're on at Friday at 9:15 at the Water Bear.

That's Everyday Saints and Pink Kiss. And now London-born Sri Lankan-rooted Gilska. And she's playing Wednesday at 8:15 at Concord 2. Tell me what.

0: That's Gilska and Salt. And more local music. This is Girl Apocrypha. And she's playing Wednesday at 7:15 at the Hope and Ruin. This is Madonna.
1: I had a dream where I killed Madonna. I was caught up defending the honor of a girl I met that night at a party. She looked kinda like me.

That's Girl Apocrypha and Madonna. And it's the Eclectic Chair. I'm DJ Lamp, and it's Radio Reverb 97.2 FM. And this is my preview of this year's Great Escape Festival, which takes place all over Brighton between Wednesday the 13th and Saturday the 16th of May. And another band who are playing are a band that I saw a couple of years ago, I think it was, The Great Escape, and thoroughly enjoyed them. This is Heartworms, and they're playing Thursday, 9:15 at the Old Market.

That's Heartworms and Retributions of an Awful Life. And now we're Duo Internet Cafe. They're playing Thursday night, which is at 1:30 in the evening or morning, whichever way you liked it, at Water Bear. This is The Hills.

0: That's Internet Cafe and the Hills. And Jay Appiah, which is who is a member of touring member of Gorillaz, is playing Friday, 2:15, One Church.
1: Why don't

That's Jayapaya and Father. And another band that I saw, was it last year or the year before? I think it was the year before, and they were absolutely fantastic. They're from Canada, called La Securité, and they're playing at 11:15 at Charles Street Tap.

0: That's La Securité and Anyway. And it's the Eclectic Chair. I'm DJ Lamp and it's Radio Reverb 97.2 FM. And this is my preview of this year's Great Escape Festival, which takes place all over Brighton between the 13th and 16th of May. And an old friend of the show, Jake Shillingford, also known as My Life Story, is doing an acoustic show on Thursday at 6:40 at the Secret Comedy Club, and I thought it'd be good to play a track that he played for us at the Reverbathon back in 2020, live at the Hope and Ruin. And don't forget, talking of the Reverbathon, it's not too late to go and donate anything that you can spare at radioreverb.com/donate. But this is Jake Shillingford.
1: One more, yeah. I thought I'd do an old chestnut. This song was a hit in the 90s. It's called You Don't Sparkle in My Eyes.

That's Jake Shillingford, also known as My Life Story, and that was when they played for this show at the Reverbathon in 2020. And don't forget, please donate anything you can at radioreverb.com/donate. But on with our Great Escape preview, this is another band that I saw a few years ago at Chalk, and the place is absolutely packed, so I reckon get there early for this one. They're playing Friday at 9:15 at Quarters. This is PVA.

That's PBA and Untethered. And now to Ireland and Sexy Tadug. And he's playing Thursday at 9 o'clock at Revenge. And this is the Queen of Carlow Town.

That's Sexy Tardig and the Queen of Carlow Town. And another friend of the show who's playing at this year's Great Escape Festival is Tessa Rose Jackson. You'd have heard her a few weeks ago talking to me. And she absolutely fantastic. I saw her at the Folklore Rooms when she played. And really, really worth catching. So she's playing at Patton's at 3:15 on the Saturday.

That's Tessa Rose Jackson and one of my favourite tracks from her fantastic album, The Lighthouse, that's Built to Collide. And now The Fruit, F-R-O-O-T, they're playing Friday, 9:30 at Waterbear.

That's The Itch and No More Sprestgang. And Tom A. Smith from Northern Ireland, who you would have heard quite a few times over the years on the show. He's playing Friday, 10:15 at Dust.

It's the Eclectic Chair. I'm DJ Lamp, and it's Radio Reverb 97.2 FM. And this is my preview of this year's Great Escape Festival, which takes place all over Brighton between Wednesday the 13th and Saturday the 16th of May. And that was Tom A. Smith and Get Started. And Manchester's Truth Paste are playing Friday, 8:15, One Church.

That's Truth Paste and See You Around. And rounding up our preview of this year's Great Escape Festival is a local band that I've been wanting to see for a while. They're called Winter Gardens, and they're on Wednesday 7:15 at Concord 2.

That's Winter Gardens and Anthropocene. And that's it for our preview of the Great Escape Festival. But stick around, I've got a few new releases to see the show out. But yeah, if you haven't got your ticket yet, please do, because it's great. You just get one wristband, walk all around Brighton, seeing some great bands, some you know, some you don't. And even if you've got no money, there is the Alternative Escape, which is loads of venues that are doing stuff for free. So it's always worth going into town between Wednesday the 13th and Saturday the 16th of May. And I'll be doing my review show in a couple of weeks' time, so come back for that. I'll round off with a few new releases for this week. This is a DJ and producer from Malta. This is Carl B.

It's the Eclectic Chair. I'm DJ Lamp, and it's Radio Reverb 97.2 FM, and that was Carl B and the title track of the Twilight EP. And now a 28-year-old singer-songwriter currently based in the small town of Simon Arm in Canada. This is Levi Tashuk.

That's the October Effect and Self Portrait. And that's about it for another Eclectic Chair. Thank you very, very much for listening. I'm DJ Lamp, and I'll be back here same time, same place next week on Radio Reverb 97.2 FM. But if you haven't already, get your ticket for this year's Great Escape Festival, which takes place between the 13th and 16th of May. You won't be disappointed. Loads and loads of great bands. And I will be reviewing said festival in a couple of weeks' time. And don't forget to get over as well to radioreverb.com/donate to give as little or as much as you can to Radio Reverb, because basically everything we do is done for free, and we do need money to be able to keep broadcasting. 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But we'll leave you with the Swedish producer and DJ Bella Boo, who's a Studio Barnes mainstay, Swedish Grammy nominee and globally touring DJ, and they join fellow Swedish rising star Kurt. This is the Regret Rianne remix of Shakedown. So have a fantastic week, and I will see you next time.

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to this week's episode of Soul Shine. It's Mick Fuller returning to the airwaves with another unmixed assortment of glorious music to play for you. We kicked off today's show with the excellent Yoruba Soul remix of In the Sun from Real People featuring Angela Johnson. And of course, it goes without saying that I have got loads more fabulous music coming your way. So let's move right along with this one. It's Druin Perez featuring Don E and Bonafide.

0: Sakimori on the remix of Still from Shantae Savage.
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You're listening to the Soul Shine Soulful Dance Session with Mick Fuller.

as we move into the second segment of this week's edition of Soul Shine. That was Ali Tennant, Brian Power, and Ronnie Harrell with their version of Luther's classic, I Wanted Your Love. Mick Fuller still here. I've got some more of those smooth grooves, Balearic beats, and good vibes coming your way. So keep it locked.

Smooth grooves, Balearic beats, good vibes. This is the Soulshine Soulful Dance Session with Mick Fuller.

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Once again, I've got to say thank you very much to everyone who took the time to contact us recently. We love to hear from you, of course. 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

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Right, let's continue with this one, one of my favourite dance tracks of all time. It's Full Intention with I'll Be Waiting.

we head towards the end of the show, I want to say thank you very much for keeping me company for this week's episode of Soulshine. I do hope you like my musical mix today and can join me again next week when I will return with another hand-picked collection of smooth grooves, Balearic beats and good vibes for you. 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

0: unfortunate that my dad, because, like, of course, the only because I'm black, that was so racist.
1: The chains made it worth it. The tried is shaved in the streets. Barrel and niche, I crave this purpose. 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Brag raps, all I felt was the disconnect. 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I betrayed my upbringing with every single breath. My enemies wing it. The world in the web of my fingers, I will bring them to death. Trust, I came a long way from Absol. 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Happy time, look at the numbers, I'm like, no. Would you rather focus right mic or a dinner with Stoke? 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
0: Yeah, so today I'm gonna talk about my job because I really hate it. I hate my job because, like, I work at the grocery store. Woo! Low salary at 12,000 a year. I mean, it really is 12,000 a year. Whatever. Maybe I shouldn't talk about that. 12,000 is gonna make money, but I don't care.
1: Belted in my solar plexus. I hate these niggas like shoulder presses. I ate the blade, ain't no coalescing, I can't complain. Braided with anxiety, my thoughts tingle in my brain. Stay current, form no angles on the frame. Black, black, black, black, black. 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

Six, six, six, six, six, six, six, six, six, six, six, six, six, six, six, six, six, six, six, six, six, six, six, six, six, six, six, six, six, six, six, six, six, six, six, six, six, six, six, six, 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six, six, six, six, six, six, six, six, six, six, six, six, six, six, six, six, six, six, six, six, six, six, six, six, six, six, six, six, six, six, six, six, six, six, six, six, six, six, six, six, six, six, six, six, six, six, six, six, six, six, six, six, six, six, six, six, six, six, six, six, six, six, six, six, six, six, six, six, six, six, six, six, six, six, six, six, six, six, six, six, six, six, six, six, six, six, six, six, six, six, six, six, six, six, six, six, six, six, six, six, six, six, six, six, six, six, six, six, six

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0: Brilliant.
1: This is the Ruben and Sharon Show, and that was the Buzzcocks. I've fallen in love with someone you shouldn't have fallen in love with.
0: Yeah, is it still playing, Ruben?
1: No.
0: We're doing a special show.
1: She's refusing to wear headphones.
0: My headphones aren't working, that's all, so I can't hear when the song stops and I'm supposed to speak, so apologies. we are the UK's only regular radio show with a mum and son presenter team, and we thought we'd do a special show playing love songs, but not your Sunday morning type typical love songs, although Ruben and I are already disputing what we mean by a love song. He thinks it means romantic love.
1: I think it needs to be addressed to someone personally.
0: No, it doesn't. You're more sentimental than me. You get it off your dad. I'm not very sentimental.
1: Maybe, yeah. Although so. You'll hear some of the songs and maybe not think so.
0: Well, anyway, we're playing love songs, kind of not your typical love songs, but all good songs.
1: The first thing I think when I think of love songs, I think the Magnetic Fields writing 69 love songs, and they're all sort of love songs which are great love songs but also love songs about love songs. But I was thinking of which one I was going to play, and I actually decided to play a Magnetic Feel song, not from that album. This is from one of their first albums, Holiday, and it's a very similar sort of song, towing the line between sincerity and irony, and a love song as well, but it's got a funny title as well. This is Take Ecstasy With Me.

0: Magnetic Fields, and from this album Holiday, Take Ecstasy with me on the Ruben and Sharon show.
1: Yeah.
0: Maybe don't do that specifically, but...
1: No, we definitely... and we're not inviting you to do that either. No, we're playing songs about love, love songs. And actually, I said at the top of the show, I'm not very sentimental. This isn't sentimental, but this is a really beautiful, beautiful love song. It's one of the best. It's Patti Smith and Because the Night, written by the brilliant Bruce Springsteen.

0: That's Patti Smith. And Because the Night, written by Bruce Springsteen, of course, for her, though, right?
1: Yeah, for her. And, yeah, I mean, hers is the version, the essential version. It's a really beautiful song. I've sort of vowed to myself, though, Ruben.
0: They did it together quite often as well, haven't they?
1: Yeah.
0: I've seen videos of that.
1: Yeah, I'd like to see that. We might see it. You never know. I was going to say, I've just vowed to myself quietly, and now I'm doing it loudly, that I'm not going to say brilliant for the whole of the rest of the show.
0: Nice.
1: Yes.
0: Well, this next song, I think this next song is probably potentially the most famous love song, but I also think it is one of the best. So I thought I'd play it. This is The Beach Boys, God Only Knows. Maybe it was ruined slightly from Lava, actually, but I don't think so. The worst film ever.
1: You can't say that.

0: Of course, it's open with the words, "I may not always love you." So maybe not the most romantic song.
1: No, I know. It's a little bit cynical, isn't it? It's a little bit selfish, I would sing that song.
0: No, I think the best love songs are songs sort of, yeah, playing with the idea of a love song, aren't they?
1: Yeah, maybe.
0: The sort of chorus verse structure of music lends itself to thinking things are love songs when they're not, doesn't it? Which is what people are often playing within love songs. That's definitely one of the things that you realise listening to 69 love songs.
1: Yes, the magnetic field, yeah. I mean, I think also, I mean, people, you know, often quite misinterpret what a song is about. And I've seen sort of funny little things on social media about people having their first song at their wedding, and it's usually about some awful, you know, kind of...
0: Like Every Breath You Take or something.
1: Yeah, exactly.
0: That's a famous one, I think. Yeah. What was your first song at your wedding?
1: I don't remember. Told you I wasn't very sentimental. We had a sort of international jam band, so wasn't like a typical, you know, it wasn't God Only Knows by the Beach Boys.
0: No, I don't think.
1: Yeah. No. But yeah, we are the Reuben and Sharon Show on Radio Reverb, and we are playing love songs. Yeah, why not? It's nice to celebrate love in all its forms. And this next song is from one of my favourite films. It's an Indian film called Pakiza, which came out in the early 70s. My mum and dad liked it, and it's got a beautiful soundtrack. And this is from that soundtrack. And this is Chalte Chalte, sung by Lata Mangeshkar, and it is a very romantic.

0: Lata Mangeshkar from the soundtrack to soundtrack of Pakiza, the film Pakiza, and that's Cholte Cholte. It's very pretty.
1: Uh-huh, definitely. I thought we'd stick with films and music from Sangin films even. This next song is from Jacques Demy's film The Umbrellas of Cherbourg. This is about halfway through the film. The film is kind of it's completely sung through, so it's quite hard to differentiate. But it's when the two lovers are outside the garage and he's about to go off to

0: That is from The Umbrellas of Cherbourg. Sung by Jose Bartel and Daniel Licari, and written by the brilliant composer Michael Legrand. That is from Jacques Demy's film The Umbrellas of Cherbourg. It is very romantic, but it doesn't go very well from there, not to spoil the film.
1: I think you just spoiled it.
0: I don't think so.
1: We're playing love songs, and this again is another classic one. This is Jackie Wilson and Your Love Keeps Lifting Me Higher.

0: Jackie Wilson, Your Love Keeps Lifting Me Higher and Higher. I think there might be a little bit about God personally.
1: It's not. He says, I miss you, girl, and I put my loving
0: on. Well,
1: it can be about everything. It can be about
0: that's
1: loving God.
0: That's famous tradition of the love song, isn't it? That's sometimes also about God.
1: Yeah, yeah.
0: This one isn't. This is also a love song, kind of.
1: Well, it has to be a love song, only playing
0: it's
1: love
0: a,
1: songs.
0: It's a song about love.
1: Okay.
0: It's Built to Spill from their album There's Nothing Wrong With Love. This is Dystopian Dream Girl.

0: beautiful. That's Pale Blue Eyes, The Velvet Underground.
1: Another song that's not quite a love song, though.
0: It's, well, it is. Lou Reed wrote that for the first person he fell in love with, but she happened to be married to somebody else.
1: So as he states in the song.
0: As he states at the end of the song, yeah. A little twist at the end there, yes. Just a little reminder that we're the Reuben and Sharon Show, the UK's only regular radio show with a mum and son presenter team, and we're playing out from Radio Reverb, 97.2 FM, DAB, and online at radioreverb.com. And Radio Reverb is your local community not-for-profit radio station playing brilliant music and all sorts of other shows as well. So do support it if you can.
1: This next one is Silver Jews, one of the best lyricists ever, David Berman, I think. And he is, I think, actually kind of alluding to Velvet Underground's Pale Blue Eyes in this song a little bit. But this is his song, Silver Jews' song, Pretty Eyes.
2: Everybody wants perspective from a hill.

0: Silver Jews from the Natural Bridge album and Pretty Eyes. Nice song. I think it's, you know, it's kind of like in a, is it the kind of inverted version of a blazon, which is when you go down a prosthetic device, but you go down usually a woman's body and like describe all the different parts of it. But you're doing it in a very sort of cryptic way.
1: A literary concept, Rupert.
0: That's a literary concept, yeah.
1: Yes. Very intellectual. I've never heard that before, actually.
0: It's beautiful, that song. I love, that's one of my favourites.
1: Yeah, no, it's nice. This next one, I mean, again, another disputed whether this is a love song or not, but I like to think of it as a love song. This is New Order's Temptation.
0: I think this is a love song.
1: Yeah.
0: Personally.
1: Thanks.

0: Temptation New Order. I'm in danger of breaking my vow to myself to say not say brilliant.
1: When I just said it.
0: I know, it's brilliant. I'll say it again.
1: It's a slightly truncated single version, that was just not as good, I think.
0: We just wouldn't have time to play
1: the 12-inch.
0: I
1: don't know why they re-recorded all the vocals for that, though. It sounds different, doesn't it?
0: It did sound different, yeah. It's not the... I still love it, but it's
1: anyway,
0: not, it's not the
1: song,
0: version
1: yeah.
0: I love the most.
1: Next we have, this is one of my favourite love songs written fairly recently, although I think it was written in like 2012 to be fair. This is Jason Isbell with Cover Me Up, written for his wife, Amanda Shires, probably the other musician.

0: 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We are the UK's only intergenerational radio show with a mum and son presenter team.
1: Yeah, we are. And we've been playing some of our favourite songs about love. I'm not going to say love songs because you kind of think that's a certain
0: and
1: type.
0: And half of them weren't.
1: No, they were all about love in its many different forms.
0: Maybe all songs are.
1: Yeah, maybe they are. We're going to play out... first of all, thank you for listening. Thank you to Radio Reverb for allowing us to continue to do this show, which we love doing. And we're going to play out with one of our joint favourites, I think. This is The National, and from the album Boxer, this is Slow Show.

The Marvellous Pogues there, one of the best bands that ever walked the earth, from the album If I Should Fall From Grace With God. That was Fiesta, and that is for all the lovely May babies out there. That was for you, David, whose birthday is on the 12th. Superfan David in Brighton there. And for Dino in Sevenoaks, whose birthday is on the 21st of May. And, of course, for the lovely Elaine, who is now resident in Hove, on the 15th of May. Happy birthday to you all. That was the Pogues. Right, today is all about Spain. Hola a todos. Hoy mi programa de radio trata sobre España. Hello, everyone. Today, my radio show is all about Spain. Welcome. And here we go. We've got lots of actual Spanish music and sort of Spanish tinged music. Here's a lovely bit of Pokey Lafarge.

The very lovely, Guided by Voices there. They're from Dayton, Ohio. That's from the album Zeppelin Over China. That is for my favourite half-Spanish person. That is Marcus up there in sunny Hertfordshire. And that is called My Future in Barcelona. Maybe yours is too. Right, it's all about Spain this month of May. I hope you are enjoying. It is Radio Reverb 97.2 FM. My name is Sam and this is the Hot Sauce Committee. And yes, it's all about Spain this month. I am going to Benidorm next Monday and I'm very excited. So hence, we've got a lot of Spanish music for you. So enjoy. We just had two Barcelona-related songs there. That was Guided by Voices. And before that, the very lovely Pokey Lafarge from the album Something in the Water. I've seen Pokey Lafarge 3 times and he is very, very impressive live. If he comes back to Brighton again, I would urge you to go and see him. In the meantime, I've got some more things to say for some of my lovely listeners. Some more dedications. This is for, where are we? Yes, the Camino. Something I've always wanted to do is a very, very long walk that takes several months. And who is doing that? Caroline is doing the Camino all the way to Santiago. So good luck to you. And this is the Black Keys from the album El Camino and Run Right Back.

And that was The Fall. Sorry, I caught me by surprise at the end there. That was I'm Going to Spain by The Fall. And before that, Spain by The Stranglers. So here we go. It's all about Spain here in May on Radio Reverb 97.2 FM. My name is Sam and this is the Hot Sauce Committee. We've actually got some Spanish bands as well. And this is the Refrescos from Madrid.

0: That was Maga de Oz and Mujer Amante, which means loving woman, from the album Belfast. I hope you enjoyed that. A couple of Spanish songs for you. And the before then, the Refrescos and Aquí No Hay Playa. So I hope you enjoyed that. It's all about Spain in May. In coming up in June, I'm not sure what I'm going to do, but I'll let you know. But before then, in all throughout May, it's all about Spain, because I'm going to Spain next week and I'm very excited. Thank you, as ever, to Radio Reverb for letting me do this. I am a huge fan of being on the radio, and I hope you are enjoying yourselves. Let's shake our booty a little bit.
1: Aye.

That song broke many internet records at the time. Despacito, which means slowly, by Luis Fonsi there. Hope you enjoyed that. Got you dancing around the kitchen or wherever you are. Nice bit of music there. Enjoyed that. Excellent stuff. Right, where are we going now? I have seen this band with the lovely Elaine twice, once in Lanzarote and once in Amsterdam. They are La Perro Blanco, or the White Dog. And we met them, and they are lovely, lovely people. I don't know if they've ever come to the UK, but if they do, you should go and see them. They are great. This is Devil in My Bed.

the absolutely superb La Pera Blanco. That was the app from the album Lovers and Fears. That is Devil in My Bed. As if you're ever on holiday in Europe and they're playing, as we have done, definitely go and see them. But hopefully they will come to the UK one day. Excellent stuff. Right. We're going to take a slight change of direction here. This is... I haven't played a lot of New Model Army on my show, but this is a very special song for superfan David's friend, who is John from Broadstairs. And anyone who knew John, who sadly passed away recently, this is for you. This is Orange Tree Roads.

from the album 8. That was New Model Army and Orange Tree Roads. That was for John in Broadstairs. Rest in peace, John. Right, it has been all about Spain here in May on Radio Reverb 97.2 FM. My name is Sam and this is the Hot Sauce Committee. Thank you very much for listening, you lovely, lovely people. As I said before, I'm not sure what I'll be doing in June, but it'll be something summery, hopefully. To finish, this is for Justin up there in super sunny Keswick, and also to Guy, who loves going to Spain. He is in southwest London. And this will end the show. This is The Orb and the absolutely cosmic Spanish Castles in Space. Muchas gracias, todos. It's been a pleasure. Adios.

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1: Welcome to Chili Beat Science. I'm your host, Clive Kresk. Starting the show with El Nino Diablo, the track Losing My Mind. And following this, on Brighton's South Point label, Back Around from Ants. We've got 2 hours of fantastic music for you. 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

feeding this. Used Control featuring Lily Denin on Monster Cat. And then the unmistakable sound of Wilkinson Mugleta on the vocals of Eternity on Sleepless Music. 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

FM. Ellis Tabor. Take a seat on his own Piao label. And coming up after this, the Black Warhols, aka Techno God Andrew Oldham, doing something that's not quite techno. A cover version of Rock On. That's from the Piao 5 EP. And the Black Warhols album is famous for 15 minutes. You can find that on Pure Sonic.

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Jesus Loves the Acid featuring Red Pig Flower. The track is Verbal on Rhythm Cult. Prior to this, Ira and Goddard gave you Eye of the Storm on Refix End Limited. And before that, Major Lazer, Diplo featuring Busy Signal and Kyber. Gangster the track, that's on Because Music. Before that was Vladimir Dubishkin, Party with Exit Visa. From the Jane Doe Secret LP on the Trip label out of Moscow. 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

Following on from the Prodigy, the Eliza mix of No Good Start the Dance, which is a white label, can't get it anywhere. We have Gidi and Jimbilo Demeke, the PKMZ remix of Shalelo, that's on Rise Music. And in a minute, Sean Matt, While You're Tripping, featuring David LaSalle on Belonging, coming up on the Chilli Beats Sound Show.

Severe. The Dramatics remix of You, Me and the Continuum, taken from the Singulus Deluxe Edition double album on Big Fat Mama Beats. Coming up next, 17 Hippies. The Dasha Dynamics and Glenn Gatsby remix of Mad Bad Cat on Electro Swing Thing. And we'll be closing out the show with ACSMST on the Polar Impact Records label, Fading Glow. I've been your host, Clive Krask. Be seeing you. The show you've been listening to is generously supported on behalf of the local charity Brighton Peace and Environment Centre.

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So a very warm welcome. And you're listening to Slipstream Worldwide Beats. My name's Mark Johnson. So bringing you a special show. We've got a few guests coming in. As we prepare for Brighton Festival.

That's from New Generation Jazz Futures, who will be on the same bill as Kneebody. Also in the second hour, just going to pay respect to Neil Sparks, who sadly passed away during the week. Former member of Transglobal Underground. And the Temple of Sound and many other things. Brilliant, really brilliant musician, wordsmith, poet, artist, and a great compere at the WOMAD Festival. So that'll be coming up in the second hour. So you are listening to Radio Reverb 97.2 FM, RadioReverb.com, DAB Plus in the Brighton and Hove area, and TuneIn Radio. 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A nice piece of music in the background to get us underway, Eric DeMuro, with a track called Ara Macau. So 1 week we have the Worldwide Beat Show, and then every other week it's the Funk and Soul Show. Because this festival has come along, it's kind of mixed it all up a bit. The show's going to be a bit of a mix-up. I'm chucking some nice soul vibes. And then we also look forward to next weekend. Next weekend's Reverbathon 2026. A weekend of fundraising for Radio Reverb. This show will be coming live from the Hope and Ruin on Sunday. So where to start? Where to start, dear listener? Let's start in Italy. Ella and the Bossa Beat. A new album, Amare, coming out very soon. So welcome. Welcome to the show.

from a forthcoming album, Ella and the Bossa Beats. The album, out on Schema Records, Cuore d'Amore.

Great stuff. Michelle and Diocello. With a track, lovely track from the album Comfort Woman. That's a few years old now, and that was taken from, well, that track rather was called let me see now, Love Song Number 3. So here we go, something you may have heard before, and I think they've got a new album coming out very shortly, if not now.

Wonderful, wonderful sound from the first Massive Attack album. Be thankful for what you've got. I suppose fairly appropriate for these days.

0: taken from the album All the Quiet, Volume 1, or no, Volume 2 actually. Looking at the wrong sleeve, sorry.
1: Slip quiet.
0: Slip quiet. A band that played last night at the Brighton Dome Studio. BCUC from Soweto. Absolutely fantastic. Got the crowd really, really buzzing. Place was packed.

0: So that was before that, a track from BCUC from the album The Road Is Never Easy, and it was pretty easy last night, I tell you, because they played such a fantastic gig at the Brighton Dome Studio. The audience were just kind of, it was just like taking candy from a baby, brilliant stuff. And then in the background we got the Ezra Collective, and I got a fantastic guest with me, no stranger to these studios, I don't think.
1: No stranger.
0: No stranger, Eddie Meyer, how are you doing?
1: I'm very good, thanks, Mark. How are you?
0: I'm good.
1: Wonderful,
0: I'm good.
1: Yes.
0: And we were going to be talking to Kneebody, but there's a thing with the...
1: there's a thing with them being in America, and they have a different time zone out there, apparently. They're all tucked up in bed in their Kneebody HQ.
0: And so we thought we'd get the great Eddie Meyer to talk about the new generation Jazz Futures, which is on the same bill as Kneebody. On the 2nd of May at the Brighton Dome Studio. And, I'm so delighted to welcome you.
1: Yeah, and, it's an amazing opportunity. Kneebody are in the country. They very rarely visit the UK. And I think they've got one other gig, which is at the Vortex in London. And we saw that they had a free day. And so as New Generation Jazz, which is the organisation that I've been running with Jack Hendon since 2014, that was exactly the kind of thing that we were interested in, so we got in touch and we booked them to play at the Dome Studio Theatre on May 2nd. It's an amazing almost exclusive. And Kneebody, obviously, you know, they're pretty legendary, just their incredible taste on kind of contemporary jazz fusion with Ben Wendell and the amazing Nate Wood as well, who plays bass and drums at the same time. You've got to see it to believe it. They're going to be playing
0: in the one-man band tradition.
1: Yeah, exactly. I don't know if he ties bells to his knees. I suspect probably not. But so they're going to be on at the Dome Studio Theatre on May 2nd. We're putting them on as part of the Brighton Festival in collaboration with the Dome. And we're also getting our New Generation Jazz Futures Band. So Jazz Futures is a programme that we've been running to basically get kids from across the area involved in playing jazz music. So we run free sessions at Brighton Youth Centre and some other locations once a week, and we get the kids there, get them together, and just get them playing jazz music together, and this is the band, and they're going to be supporting.
0: So how do you select the musicians, the kids? How do they...
1: They self-select. They want to do it, you know, and it's very inclusive. There's no audition process. You know, we try and get people in and get them playing, and just we work out ways that it can work for their level, basically. I mean, you need some, you know, we usually sort of... You need some playing experience. It's not something that you can just if you've just picked up an instrument for the first time because it's jazz. You know,
0: and do they come? They come off their own bat, or do they recommended by schools or
1: all sorts? All sorts. You know, we've been doing it since, as I say, we've been doing it for 12 years now.
0: Wow.
1: So you know,
0: tremendous.
1: Yeah, we get a bit of a rep, and people actually of late it's really taken off. We've got we could do with running some more groups if somebody would give us some more money to do it, because all free as well. There's no charge.
0: All free. That's
1: it's
0: amazing.
1: All free.
0: How do you get funding?
1: We are funded by Arts Council England. Thank you, Arts Council England.
0: Yeah, they do some good things.
1: They do do some good things.
0: They
1: yes.
0: get a bad press sometimes, but I think they do some.
1: Yeah,
0: very
1: not
0: good.
1: From us. They don't get a bad press from us. Only a good press.
0: And so you run the courses, they're free.
1: Yes,
0: and,
1: Brighton Youth Centre on Wednesdays. We also run something at the Rope Tackle Centre in Ada, and we also run one in Source Skate Park in Hastings.
0: You've expanded into Hastings?
1: Yeah.
0: Yeah, tremendous. I was there on Thursday. Yeah.
1: Okay, all kinds of good things happening there.
0: Yeah, it's... so are we talking along the lines of like the ethos and the kind of way things are working along the sort of lines of the, remember the like the Jazz Warriors and the Tomorrow's Warriors?
1: It's absolutely along the ethos of Tomorrow's Warriors. Yeah. That's the idea. You know, it's really, it's collaborative, it's community-based, it's the idea of people making music and the sort of each one teach one and all this kind of thing. You know, we work with Tomorrow's Warriors over the years quite a bit, and we get, for instance, we just got Femi from Ezra Collective to a mentorship session for some of our kids.
0: Tremendous.
1: Just a couple of weeks ago. So
0: that's fantastic.
1: Yeah.
0: Jazz obviously has got so many different forms and what have you.
1: So many.
0: Over the last kind of 10 years or so, it just seems to be that kind of London-y jazz type thing has really blossomed, you know, along with, you know, the Ezra Collective, obviously, tremendous success that they've had. What do you, I mean, what do you put that down to? You've always been into jazz and what? Sort of spin-offs from hip-hop and that type of thing, do you think? Or?
1: Well, jazz, the category of jazz has really expanded.
0: Yeah.
1: You know, you can really bring a whole lot of different flavours into it. And so, as you say, there's a connection with hip-hop. I mean, we also collaborate quite closely with Audio Active, and we're actually working on a project which is going to be debuting at the festival on May 30th for our other event, which we can talk about in a minute.
0: Yeah.
1: You know, to bring hip-hop and jazz together, it's kind of absorbed all those different flavours. But I think what jazz means to people is just that extra content of playing, you know, just that people are, it's kind of taking it somewhere beyond the basic, and I think that's what people like.
0: I was always not always amazed, but I've been amazed recently at how young and very young a lot of the audience is.
1: Well, we start kids at New Generation Jazz Futures, we start from the age of about 8 up to 18.
0: Wow.
1: So
0: and the staff, how many, there's you, I mean, there's you and...
1: and then we have a range of tutors as well, Matt Ellis, Claire Ellis, Joe Stout, Charlotte Glasson, Will Gardner, you know, a whole bunch of other people that we've got, Bjorn Dahlberg, you know, Miles Simpson, there's a whole ton of people that we've got.
0: And that's fantastic that they're passing all their sort of skills and knowledge down.
1: Absolutely, and like I say, we get celebrities, I'm saying celebrity, but you know what I mean, you know, like professional level mentors, people like Chelsea Carmichael, Binka Golding, Moses Boyd, you know, we've had them come down and kind of deliver special mentorship sessions and write special pieces for the band to play, you know, all that kind of thing.
0: Absolutely fantastic. Mm. I do remember a few years ago, Sheik were in town.
1: Yes.
0: And I interviewed the drummer.
1: Okay.
0: And then he came along to, I think it was the Verdict that time.
1: Yeah.
0: And gave this sort of tremendous drum session. There were loads and loads of young kids there.
1: Yeah, exactly. People are really hungry for that extra content, you know, that extra kind of lift.
0: I think it's a great thing because, you know, getting kids involved in things. Music's a tremendous leveller and great skills. You know.
1: It is.
0: Yeah, brilliant. So you're going to talk to me now about some another project.
1: Yeah, so as well as Kneebody with the New Generation Jazz Futures Band on May 2nd at the Dome Studio Theatre, we're also putting on another event at the Spiegel Gardens in the Bosco tent, and that's on May 30th, and that's an all-dayer. It's from 3 o'clock in the afternoon till 11 o'clock at night, so not quite all day, but you know, that's like for jazz.
0: That's good enough.
1: All day for jazz, exactly. And what that's going to be is our New Generation Jazz Futures Ensembles in collaboration with Audio Active in the afternoon between 3 and 6. So we're working on a special project helmed by Ollie Howe of the Ollie Howe Trio. And he's writing some music for them to perform. And we're going to have, it's going to be a mix of our jazz players with Audio Active's rappers all coming together to create something a bit like the Grime Supreme program that was brought to Brighton last year by Tomorrow's Warriors. Which we collaborated in as well with Audio Active. And then in the evening, we've got Ollie Howe and the amazing Jemima White, who's a real up-and-coming young sax player, and she's going to be there with her full band. It's going to be a big old party, so you should all come.
0: I will.
1: Yeah, great. I'll be there.
0: That's two of us.
1: Yeah, exactly. That's two to start with.
0: Yeah, and the thing in the afternoon, really mainly for... we've got heavy hitting beats, jump up grooves, and the freshest sounds from the South.
1: Exactly, so, all that kind of stuff. Yes,
0: tremendous.
1: Indeed so.
0: Yeah, so that's the Saturday the 30th of May, and that's part of the Fringe, the Bosco in the Spiegel Gardens.
1: Yeah, tickets on sale now. Search for Fresh Sounds Showcase and New Generation Jazz Futures.
0: Do it. Eddie, your enthusiasm, it comes across.
1: Good, I'm glad.
0: It comes across. And, I mean... what were you listening to when you were sort of growing up, and how did you involved in it?
1: In my era, showing my age, it was all like punk and post-punk and two-tone. Yeah. There was a lot of that kind of stuff.
0: That's the same as me, mate.
1: Yeah, okay. So bands like The Specials, like the bass player from The Specials, Horace Gentleman, you know, there were always some really killer bass lines there. You know, so that's kind of, and then just, you know, lots of other kind of classic rock, like Beatles and Stones, you know, a lot of reggae was around at that time as well.
2: Oh,
1: and
2: yes.
1: Then, you know, soul and jazz and kind of bits of prog as well. You know, there was a lot of music around in those days, and indeed there still is.
0: Yeah. So anybody that says, oh, there's nothing around these days.
1: Nah, nonsense.
0: Get a life.
1: Yeah, exactly. There's tons. So much.
0: Get yourself down to, the Dome Studio Theatre.
1: Go there first at the beginning of May, and then at the end of May, get down to the Bosco tent on May 30th.
0: Absolutely
1: in the Spiegel
0: brilliant.
1: Gardens.
0: Absolutely brilliant. Eddie.
1: Yes.
0: Absolutely brilliant to have you on the show. You're
1: wonderful
0: welcome
1: to be
0: at any
1: here.
0: Time.
1: Thank you very much. Yeah,
0: anytime you
1: absolutely.
0: Want to come in between 1 and 3, anytime.
1: All right. I will.
0: Get on down.
1: Yeah, watch out. I'll be there.
0: I've got a message here. Jane's listening in. She said, you've got a great guest.
1: Oh, good for you, Jane.
0: Very, very enthusiastic, and I'm going to get myself down there. So
1: bring, yeah, good for you. Brilliant. Do it. That's brilliant. Three of us now. See, it's growing all the time. bring your friends, Jane.
0: All right, Eddie Meyer.
1: Brilliant.
0: Thank you very much.
1: You're welcome.
0: The
1: thank
0: New
1: you.
0: Generation Jazz Futures Project.
1: That's it.
0: And look forward to seeing you down there on the 2nd and also on the 30th at the Fringe.
1: I'll see you there.
0: Brilliant.
1: Bye for now. Bye.
0: Cheers.

Yeah, so in the background, this is Kneebody. They'll be appearing at Brighton Dome Studio 2nd of May, as mentioned. A Grammy-nominated US jazz fusion legends will bring their explosive blend of rock, energy and high-level nuanced chamber ensemble playing at the Brighton Festival. An adventurous night of genre bending and blending. No holds barred improvisation. Sounds great, sounds great. So you're listening to Slipstream Worldwide Beats. My name's Mark Johnson. And we are live 1 till 3 every Saturday. 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So we have a couple more tracks and then we're going to be chatting to the One World Orchestra. Darren Abraham, spoke to him this morning on the phone early. Very early. The things I do for you, dear listener. So feel free to get in contact. It's Marky with a Y, Marky Mark Johnson at AOL.com. 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

Man from the album Tourist. Into the second hour now. So we're going to be chatting soon. Or here in my chat with Darren Abraham from the One World Orchestra. Now their gig, oh yes, promises to be very, very entertaining.

don't know if they're listening in, but shouts to Anton, Nikki, Julian, Ivan, Simon. Came along to the gig at the White Rock Pavilion on Thursday. Really good crowd. In Happy Hastings.

So while the festival is on, Melita Dennett will be presenting a festival show. It's on at 5 o'clock on a Monday, Wednesday and Friday. As far as I'm aware. With all the latest news from the festival taking place in the month of May. Lots going on in May. Artists open houses. The Fringe Festival. Great Escape. St. Anne's World's Garden Festival. And of course the Radio Reverb Reverbathon weekend next weekend. Second and third. Coming live from the open market on the 2nd, which is the Saturday. And then live from the Hope and Ruin pub on Sunday. Now, if you can get yourself down there. Quite a few tracks and sounds going on. Live music, give you a shout, give us a few quid. Our annual fundraiser. All good, all good.

0: So earlier today, I caught up with Darren Abrahams. We're going to be listening to that interview. It took place very early this morning, and the line isn't brilliant, but you can get what he's saying. You can, dear listener. So here we go. Listen up, dudes. Listen up. Anyway, right. We're going to get started. So you're listening. I'll just do the intro.
1: Forgot
0: about that bit. And blah, blah, blah. So you're listening to Radio Reverb 97.2 FM, RadioReverb.com and DAB Plus. I'm absolutely delighted to welcome the strategic director of the One World Orchestra, Darren Abrahams. How are you?
2: Hi, good morning, Mark. I'm really well. That sounds like a grand title when you say it out loud.
0: Oh, no. So you're looking forward to the gig on the 1st of May at the Brighton Dame Studio?
2: Absolutely. We're really excited about it. It's kind of our first gig with the Brighton Festival, and it's the first day of the festival, so we're super pumped.
0: Yeah, it's a real sort of curtain raiser. 1st of May. Significant.
2: Yes.
0: Yeah. Tell us a bit about the event, because you've got, according to my notes here, 18 global musicians from 16 countries. That's something. That's really something.
2: Yeah. Well, that's kind of our whole outfit. There's a few less, I think it's 15 of us this time because it's a small stage. Yeah. But we are a kind of intercultural orchestra, which basically means we're a big world music band. And we have artists from different countries, different musical styles, different genres, all playing together. We share our different kinds of music. We make new music. We do covers. But the most important thing is that we interact with the audience and we play with the audience. And once you're in a One World Orchestra gig, you're kind of part of the One World Orchestra. So we'll be handing out drums. We'll be teaching you some of our music. You'll be a big part of the experience. But lots of fun, lots of dancing, lots of great music.
0: That's fantastic. Sounds fantastic. So with musicians from sort of all over the world, and their sort of disciplines are all completely different, I suppose. What's the process of, one, selecting the musicians, and also what about, for example, your rehearsals and the logistics of getting everyone together?
2: These are really good questions. I mean, everyone's from different countries, but everyone's based here in the UK, so that's one thing. We're not bringing in people from across the world. Everyone's here, but people do live all over the place. Most of us are kind of Brighton, the southeast, and London, but we've got one artist who lives in Derry, Northern Ireland, one who lives in Birmingham, one who lives in Swindon. So people are kind of around in different places, and we come to a central location to rehearse generally. Yeah. So, but how was the question? How do we know each other?
0: Yeah, how did you all sort of manage to, meet, collaborate and join as a group, I guess?
2: So we've been together for 3 years. We had our first project in March 23. A lot of us knew each other already because we're all out on the kind of workshop circuit. All of us are also music workshop leaders. So part of our work is also running music workshops in the community, and bringing communities together through music. And we're doing that on a regular basis. So there was a team already of people from different places. But then we were looking for different artists, and some people were recommended to us, some people we'd kind of seen in other places. But we were, apart from looking for like really great musicians, we were also looking for really great people. So we have a fantastic group of people who are amazing improvisers, really great together, and really up for the challenge of making all our music fit together.
0: Yeah. Yeah, so a lot of improvisation on the night, and I like the idea of involving the audience. That's really, really something. I think that adds such a lot of value, and that kind of shared participation, I think, is a great thing.
2: Yeah, it's a really big part of our ethos. I mean, we feel that music is one of the great connectors. It's a great way to help people feel good, help people make new connections with people they may not have ever known before or ever seen before, would ever come across. And also because we play music from lots of different cultures and styles, there's something for everyone, and there's someone for everyone on the stage. So we're really looking to make that connection through who we are as much as the music itself.
0: It's funny, actually, because music provides such a great sort of feeling to people. It's beyond language, but it's actually the language, if you like, of the world, really, in a way, isn't it? I know that might sound a bit highfalutin, but often when people can't speak the same language, but they can enjoy the same kind of music, whether it's not actually from their own culture or, you know.
2: Exactly. That is exactly our ethos. I mean, actually, part of my other work is international development work. So I'm out in the world all the time using music as a language, a tool for communication when I don't speak the language of the people that I'm working with. So, yeah, it's the best thing you could possibly use, I think. And it gets right into the nervous system. It bypasses the conscious mind, the cognitive mind, and it gets right into the heartbeat, right into your breathing, right into your motor system, which is why it's such a great tool for regulating. We use it a lot for people who've experienced really difficult life experiences. We work a lot with people seeking sanctuary. And it's a great medium to help people feel connected to their bodies again and also able to feel joy.
0: Yeah, lovely. I mean, you know, obviously music is used in, you know, lots of situations to calm people down, or childbirth, or, you know, meditation and various things, and even right up to... you know, the teenagers and punk and everything else. So, tell us a bit about yourself. You're a coach, singer, coach, trauma therapist, trainer, project leader in fields of personal and cultural community development. How long have you been doing that type of work?
2: Oh, about 20 years or so. But I started off my professional life as an opera singer. So I bring to One World Orchestra is kind of my background in opera and musical theatre, as well as kind of all the other stuff. And, you know, the founding team came together because we really wanted to go back into performance. We've been doing a lot of other kinds of stuff, you know, community work and international development work, but we wanted to perform again, but we wanted to perform with the same ethos as we were doing all our other work. So that's why One World Orchestra exists. It exists to create really great music, but also to do all those other things around community building and trauma regulation. It's kind of all there in our work, but mostly it's about having fun.
0: Yeah. You trained and you were an opera singer. I mean, where does one start when you're training to be an opera singer?
2: That's a really good question. It was never my intention. I trained as an actor, first of all. Right. But I'd had a kind of a classical vocal training from about the age of 13, just because that was my music teacher down here. So I usually used it for singing musical theatre and jazz, but I did have a classical vocal training. And then after I finished university, I kind of went to audition for shows in London, and I wasn't getting any work because they said my voice wasn't the right type of voice. So I started getting work in opera. Literally by chance. And then I thought, well, maybe I should follow this. So I auditioned for the Royal Academy of Music, got in there, and then 4 years later I came out and I was a professional opera singer. Wow. I did that for about 13 years after I graduated.
0: Gosh, wow. So opera obviously is a form of there's theatre and a certain amount of acting in there as well. It leads quite naturally. And what sort of music do you enjoy listening to? You've got particular favourites, or fairly...
2: all kinds of music. And actually, being in One World Orchestra has really opened up my mind and my listening habits to all sorts of different things because of the different artists that we have working with us. So, like, my home, really, for music, I love musical theatre. I listen to a lot of musical theatre, which most of the other people in the band don't like. But now I listen to music from Zimbabwe and music from Colombia, music from Ukraine, and music and English folk music. We've got a couple of fantastic musicians in the band who like come from the English folk tradition. So it's really, it's just opening my mind to all sorts of things. We've got an Indian percussionist, so listening to more Indian music. And definitely lots of music from the Middle East. So we have several members of the orchestra who come from different Middle Eastern countries. Like, we have a Palestinian oud player who's amazing. It's opened my eyes to kind of a whole repertoire of music I didn't know before. Our viola player is from Syria. Our violinist has Iranian heritage. So lots of different exciting sounds and different kinds of instruments, and that's part of the challenge with the orchestra as well, is finding ways for those different instruments to speak to each other without getting drowned out.
0: That's brilliant. That's absolutely brilliant. I mean, there is such a lot of brilliant music from, you know, the Middle East It's such a vibrant sound. I mean, I'm finding myself at home listening to music from, well, all over, but, you know, music which is not my native language. I find myself singing along in, you know, Senegalese and Arabic and thinking, wow, you know, this is amazing. You know, I don't know what a lot of the words mean, but I'm singing along to this and knowing it off by heart. You know, it's a tremendous stuff. Well, it's been absolutely great talking to you, Darren. And so people should bring their dancing shoes and an open attitude.
2: Absolutely. Bring your dancing shoes and your drumming hands and your singing voices. The doors open at 8, but we will have musicians out in the bar in the foyer, kind of starting off that interaction. And then we'll invite you into the studio about 8:30 to start the concert. So come join us. I think there's still a few tickets left. But yeah, we'd love to see as many people as possible and to have a really great night.
0: Brilliant stuff. And then it says the concert's followed by collaboration with a DJ and producer, Max Wheeler.
2: So we're going to be doing kind of live DJ mixing with the band. So you'll get a full kind of live set with One World Orchestra, and that's going to morph into a bit more electronic, kind of, Max interacting with different instruments, different artists live, and then, that'll turn into like a big dance party.
0: Fabulous. That's absolutely fabulous. Look, thanks very much for joining me on the programme. It really has been a pleasure talking to you. And Darren Abrahams, thanks very much for joining us here on Radio Reverb.
2: Pleasure. Thank you, Mark. Have a great day.
0: Cheers.

Oh, yes. So this week saw all the very sad news. Just Thursday, I think it was. The very sad news of the passing of Neil Sparks. Those of you that have been to WOMAD will know Neil as one of the compares, master of ceremonies, if you like. And made himself very, very popular, always really involved with Radio WOMAD and at the backstage area there. And they're encouraging bands to play, and he would play along.

Well, during lockdown, the sounds and poems come rattling across the wires. This is a reality. Not the smiling face, but the rip in the stockings of this beautiful girl. Not raven hair waving in a storm cloud, but the rain on her face. It's not the staggering at the bar, but the drink that was drunk. Not inventories of crying lovers, but the glance of some new stranger. Not walls sprayed with rhyming graffiti, but a house brick. Not the worn out wrists in bedrooms, but the wartime of loving. It's not searching for truth through denial, but what was actually said.

absolutely great. Transglobal Underground, and a nod to Neil Sparks, one of the original members. And then before that, The Temple of Sound with Natasha Atlas and Neil Sparks. Brilliant stuff.

So we are coming towards the end of the program. I've been quiet for a few tracks. I haven't used up all my words, you know, I'm just contemplating. Before this, Segunda Fiera, the Bungle remix by, the track was by the artist Bazzedo. Bazzedo, man. And then before that, the ambient jazz ensemble with a drum and bass up version of something that I can't remember now. It's too late, don't worry about it. So you have been listening to Slipstream Worldwide Beats. My name's Mark Johnson. If you want to complain to Ofcom, I pay good license money, you know. Not for that, you don't. Big thanks to Darren Abrahams and the great Eddie Meyer. More guests in a couple of weeks. Next week, I think it's not going to be on next week. I'm going to be doing a live set at 1 o'clock on Sunday the 3rd from the Hope and Ruin pub, along with a lot of other Reverb chums. 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Make a donation. We'll love you forever. Saturday, much more spoken word and discussions and all the things that we love on Reverb. Live from the open market. So that's just about it from me, dear listener. Thanks very much for listening. It's been a real privilege and a real pleasure, as always. I'll see you next time. Look, just try and not worry about the fella on the other side of the pond. I'm out of here. See you next time.

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0: Questo Brighton, Sushi Mango, welcome to Sushi Mango. Okay. All right, guys. Where are you now?
1: We're in New York now. We're in the hotel in New York. New York, as you say. Starting off here, we've got Canada. We've got a couple of shows there. We've got some more shows here in America, and then head over to the UK. So we're very excited. I reckon by the time we get to the UK, I'll be the size of a piñata, a big bowling ball, because the food that we've been eating has been out of control.
0: Yeah, yeah, of course. But wait a second. But what about the sandwich over there? I know in New York they do sandwich, but is it better than the Australian one? Better than yours?
2: No. Well,
3: I don't know about better, but it's bigger.
0: Bigger? Much bigger.
3: I don't think you being from you being proper Italians. I don't think you guys have you tried it before.
2: Yeah, no. I tried. I was in New York like a month ago, so yes, I tried.
3: What did you think? What did you think of it as an Italian? What do you think of the big fat sandwiches? What do you think?
2: Too much for me, mate.
3: It's too much.
0: Too much things. Too many things inside.
4: It's too much. It's too much. One roll. Eat 1 week.
2: Yeah, exactly.
3: But the thing is, the produce they do, they put inside the prosciutto, salami, and all that is good, right? The bread's okay, but they just put too much.
0: It should be one with the prosciutto and one with the salami. Otherwise, that's what they do. But how is your day? What's the schedule of your day now that you are in a world tour?
4: Every day.
0: Every day. You are in a world tour, so you're doing something different than usual, I guess.
4: We go to bed, we get up, we eat, we go to the gym, we eat, we go to bed, we eat. And that's it.
0: But you're still going to gym, because it's important.
1: But then on a show day like today, you know, we get up, we get ourselves ready, and now we're going to head into the theater like now to get ready, make sure all the team that we've got with us is all ready to go, make sure all the wigs are put in the right place, and then we will go over some lines and get ready ourselves, and then next thing you know, it's showtime. Tomorrow we travel to New Jersey, so we'll travel to Jersey, do the same thing. Then, you know, Saturday we got to travel to Boston, then we get ready for the Boston show on Sunday. So from now on, it's the last few days has been quite nice. Relaxing, and we've been able to have a bit of downtime. But once we start tonight, it's on.
3: The sad part about it is we go travel to all these places, but you never have time to go see a lot of things. So all you can really do is try the food. That's it. You go get you some food. That's nice, but
0: it's good.
3: You know, but like when we don't get to go and see all the sights and this and that, the other, but it's all right. At least we're here and have
1: the last time we went to London, they brought us to the we had a 1 day spare. So someone took us to the British Museum. We were so tired. We were so jet lagged and tired. We were falling asleep on all the ruins because we were so out of it. But that was the only thing that we actually got some luck that to go that day. Apart from that, we saw Big Ben.
2: Big Ben. That's good. That's good.
0: But be ready for when you come to Italy, though. Yeah, because if you're talking about the food, don't worry. In Italy, there's gonna be the food like.
2: And talking about that, they will be in Milan on the 27th of May. So we have already been talking about this with all the audience of Ways of Brighton, because in Milan it's an important gig, an important date for you. So
4: We're very excited about that. It's the first time to Milan, first time having a show
2: first
4: in Italy.
2: Time, yeah?
4: First time doing our show in Italy, and we're very excited about it.

0: quarterback.
1: How do you think the audience will react to your show in Italy?
2: We think they're going to look at it and just stare at it.
3: They're going to hate it.
2: You're not going to understand.
3: Look, we've
2: spoken to a lot of comedians who go around the world, right? They go to all different parts of the world with an English show because it's an English show, right?
1: Yeah.
2: And they tell us, and we're like, do they understand it? And they said, listen, firstly, there's a lot of people that are expats, you know, a lot of English people, a lot of Australians, Americans that go to live in these places. And secondly, there's a lot of people that in those places, they speak English anyway, like you guys, right?
1: Yeah.
2: Especially in Milan, they told us that Milan, if you're going to go and do an English show, Milan is probably the best place in Italy to do it.
1: Yeah, so, exactly.
4: But I was in Italy last June, and the most people that recognised me over there were Milanese. They were from Milan. They were saying, "Hey, Sushi Mango, you're here from here, yeah, Ferrari. Yeah, we live in Milan."
1: Yeah.
4: So there are many fans in Milan and all over Italy, actually.
2: I wear the Milan jacket, you know, and I think the Milan jacket when in my character. So I think it's maybe infiltrated Milan a little bit like that. So the Inter fans aren't going to be happy when I get there. I better be careful.
5: Oh, yeah, no, careful.
1: I am an Inter fan, to be honest. I'm an Inter fan, but... Man, I cannot not be happy seeing you doing the character, the Italian character, you know?
2: Yeah.
1: And to be honest, no matter if you are Inter or Juve or Inter, most of our relatives still have the Milan jacket in it, even if they are not
5: fan of it.
1: That's fine. Old school things, you know?
3: Oh, well, look, you know, Italy, I was always interested with Italy because it was very interesting. I always thought that they would say, oh, this is not Italians or we're not like this or, you know, and you know, with everything, there's always little bits and pieces. But the love we've had from Italy has been, I've got to be honest, it's been like, very surprising to me. Like it's beautiful because I used to see some comments every now and then, and you get all different types. And when I see some comments, it's probably 1%, not even.
1: Say,
3: ah, Italiano, we're not like this, or my father's not like this, or my mother's not like, you know.
1: Whoever see that means they are not real Italian because I can see there is a little bit of true in every video that you put.
2: Yeah. I mean, there's different types, but like our parents come. We're from, our parents are Sicilian, right? Yep. So they come from Sicily. The type of people that we reenact are a specific type. But you've got different types, you know. We're a little bit more.
3: It's like the immigrant, you know, that's come over. So
2: I didn't realize how much. Yeah, the nonna is still the same over there.
4: Yeah, that's the thing.
2: We see videos over there of you know, nonnas over there, and we're like, okay, they're the same. They didn't just move here and become how they are here. They're still the same over there. You know,
1: definitely.
4: I think the thing is, when people mistake, they think we're playing Italians. We're Italian, but we're playing our parents, we're playing our uncles, we're playing our aunties, we're playing our grandmothers and grandfathers. Everyone gets it. It's all the same everywhere across the world. So no matter where we go, people say, oh, that's like my nonna, that's like my uncle, that's like my zeal, my dad, whatever. So it works.
3: We say that if you've ever been hit with a slipper or a wooden spoon or a belt, you understand the video.
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0: the man.
1: And I guess the audience here in the UK will understand the same, because we got a lot of Italians like us.
2: Exactly.
1: But it would be even better, I guess, here.
2: In saying that, right, it's been one of our goals, honestly, when we started, was to appeal to anyone, to make anyone laugh, right? So yes. If you had an Italian parents or Italian grandparents or Greek grandparents or whatever, you'll understand this humor straight away. You'll understand it. But the trick for us was, if someone comes in and doesn't have a nonna or is just a straight, you know, English person and didn't have that history of growing up around it, it was our job to say, well, we still want to make that person laugh. We don't want to just make people laugh who had a nonna. We want to make people laugh just because the characters are funny. So we got a lot of inspiration when we were kids from acts like the Three Marx Brothers, Laurel and Hardy, the Stooges. They were type of characters that anyone could laugh at. So we tried to emulate them to say, okay, well, if someone walks in and doesn't have an honor, they still need to laugh. So the characters need to move funny, talk funny, have a stupid eyebrow, or we still need to make everyone laugh. So yeah. that was a big challenge for us. And when we look out in the audience now, especially in Australia, because we do larger shows in Australia, we look in the audience and it's mainly people that aren't even, you know, Italian, or the Indians and Chinese, and there's Australians, English, Americans, there's everyone. So that was a big thing for us, you know?
1: Mm-hmm. Yeah.
3: And I see that you met Lino Banfi as well a couple of years ago. That's an icon.
2: Oh my God.
3: One of us. How was that experience? And the question is, do you have another Italian icon that you would like to meet soon?
4: First, I'll answer the first part in your tank. Meeting Lino was a dream come true. We met many people, many comedians, many people that we idolized growing up. But Lino Banfi was one of those moments where we were sitting in his office talking to him, and I was thinking, this is Lino Banfi. I can't believe I'm here, you know? It was one of those moments. And he was such a gentleman and so friendly and welcoming. And still, at 80-plus years old, he's as funny as hell. He's really still sharp. It was a real blessing.
2: As soon as you went, we died straight. With the tongue. And he was doing it right in front of us. We couldn't believe it. Because we used to, in here in Australia, we used to go to the video shop, and there used to be international videos.
1: Yeah.
2: And we would go and get a Lino Banfi movie with our dad, my brother, together. And we sit there and we'd watch the movie and we'd laugh at him so much. So it was very surreal.
5: I love the shower scenes. We weren't allowed to watch those. Io non so più cos'è normale, ho un'allucinazione.

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0: Cos'è normale? 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
1: Now that you come into Italy, if you can choose a souvenir to bring to Australia, what would be?
2: Souvenir. From Italy?
1: Yeah.
2: Well, we're trying to I'll tell you what, I would like to get a blade of grass from the San Siro.
1: Oh, yeah, that's a good one. You know that now they that's a beautiful answer. Now they building a new one. They're planning to destroy San Siro or just refurnish it. Yeah.
2: Well, they need to do something over there with the football, because the stadiums aren't what they used to be. They're very old, right? In Italy now, they need to update a lot of things. And
3: yes.
1: That's a very good answer, though. That's a very good answer.
2: We're also trying to bring back the Fontana di Trevi, but it might be difficult. The whole thing.
3: you need 2 euros to see that.
2: €2. You've got to pay to go in now to throw, don't you?
3: I think so. So you got people throwing coins from the other side of the
2: street.
3: Even more dangerous now.
2: But to answer your question before as well, we also loved, when you mentioned little Banfu, Cushion the Sika, Jerry Gala, Girino's passed away.
4: He's passed away. Rest in peace.
2: The Fantozzi, like all those guys, you know, they were great. I mean, I know De Sica's still around, but and Jerry Gallard's still around, but
3: Jerry Gallard, yeah.

0: difference between your sketch and your actual show?
1: Well, the show is 100% scripted. So they're all it's like we'll do a sketch of the dads of the ethnic dads. We'll do a sketch of the ethnic mums. We'll also do a sketch of the Greek characters that own a fish and chip shop. And basically, they're all different. Topics or different subjects, and we are fully scripted, and they are just like we aim to do what a laugh, two laughs, three laughs every minute. So it's a very fun show, very high paced, very
2: because it's like watching a sitcom.
0: Okay.
2: So it's the characters in a situation, like for instance with the dad characters we play. We end up in a hospital
1: waiting room
2: with a doctor coming out, and we just do that type of stuff. It's a little bit different to some of our videos. It's a little bit more you could say it's a bit more of an adult show. It's a little bit of swearing, a little bit of adult humor,
1: sexual innuendo,
2: a little bit of stuff like that, but. Yeah, it's very different to the videos because you get to talk, you interact a lot more, and there's a little bit of song as well, a little bit of dance and song as well at the end of the show.
3: Good. It's high paced theatre basically. It's comedy theatre, high paced with three different skits that last about 20-25 minutes each, and constant movement and it's very high paced, high energy show.
1: So apart from growing up with the little Bumpies and all those we mentioned earlier, we also grew up with a lot of English influence as well.
2: Oh, huge.
1: So, the Benny Hill and the Frank Spencer to, Fawlty Towers. Yeah. John Cleese, we got to meet John Cleese, who's a legend. So we've got, there's a lot of that type of Laurel and Hardy. I know
3: Dean Martin, Gerald Lewis, all those guys.
1: But that English humour, was something that's sort of ingrained a little bit as well. So that's why we sort of, when we went to the show last year in London, or 2 years ago it was like we were doing a show at home. People just got it, and the laughs were huge. And we're like, man, we just can't wait to come back, to do more shows there. So that's why I think that the shows really work very well in England, especially. I mean, the whole Europe side of things with Milan and Bulgaria and Poland and all these places, they're all going to be different, and we're going to find new audiences, hopefully. But we know what we're getting in England. We can't wait to bring it back.
0: Oh, yeah, and we might be there.
4: We might be there.
1: Well, we hope you're there.
0: If you give us the ticket, we're there every time,
1: I hope you're there.
2: You haven't bought them yet?
3: You're like our family back at home. Everyone supports and they only support once we're given free tickets.
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0: You mentioned the TV series before. Have you ever thought about making a TV series with your characters?
1: Well, we've actually been working on a movie. We're working on a movie at the moment. So we've been approached to do a TV series, but we just feel like we have to get the best result. You've got to concentrate on one thing. Mm-hmm. So we're concentrating on the movie at the moment, and hopefully that starts to get filmed in September this year, and hopefully we'll be out early next year, early to mid next year.
2: Yeah. So that's been a big dream of ours, was always to do a motion picture movie. So the script is written. We've got a distributor. We're waiting on on some funding from the government. Give some funding in Australia. We're waiting for their answer. That's been the big thing. Like you said, we've been approached by people, but then sometimes what happens is they try to change they say, oh, can you not do this and can you not do that? And so we just said, listen, we don't want to change who we are or what we do, because the people who watch it will see straight through that, and it's not authentic to us. So the movie's the big thing.
0: We have been the same since the last four years, a little reality, but we try to keep the things like we want,
1: Absolutely. Exactly.
0: That's important, the authenticity.
3: Yeah.
2: Yes.
3: Authenticity.
0: Look, I have a little game as well.
3: Yeah,
0: very fast, very quick.
2: That's all right.
0: Risposta diretta, you know?
2: Okay.
0: Yeah. So, cappuccino after lunch, yes or not?
2: No.
0: Se i vostri personaggi vivessero in Italia, quale sarebbe la città?
1: Oh, wow. Just say Catania.
2: Catania
4: is a good one.
2: Catania is a good one.
0: Nonna would approve Uber Eats.
2: No.
0: Okay.
2: No.
0: Chi mangia di più alla domenica? Meglio finire parmigiano o meglio finire wifi?
2: Wi-Fi.
0: Okay. Who's gonna win between algorithm and nonna?
2: Nonna, always, hands down.
0: Pasta al sugo o carbonara?
2: Sugo.
0: Sugo, okay.
2: Hey,
0: pizza con ananas? Pizza con ananas, sì o no?
2: No, he doesn't represent us, all right?
4: Cut that bit out. Don't worry about it. Porta.
0: Tagliare spaghetti o tagliare rapporti?
2: Rapporti.
0: Last one. Espresso o americano?
2: Espresso!
0: Okay. They are real Italian.
3: Yes, they are.
2: Or maybe we just know the answers to make you think we're real Italian.
1: We've been brought up well.
2: No, we know.

0: How do you see Sushi Mango in 10 years? Do you have any project, future projects?
1: I think we've got plenty to do. We're naturally keep aspiring to do bigger and better things. I mean, the world's a big place, and we'd like to bring the brand to the far reaches of the globe if we can. Movies, TV shows, anything else?
2: Yeah, we won't need to wear makeup or put the wigs on because we'll be really that old in 10 years to do that.
3: a world where our hospitality ventures have grown. We've got a restaurant, and we've got a panino bar. With the panino bar, we'd love to cross international waters with it. Have a production company, bring in young as well, like bring people under our banner that are trying to do the same thing, and just more movies, get into a movie space, and just become bigger across the globe is our goal.
2: Yeah, as long as people keep laughing and keep enjoying what we're doing.
0: We need that in this period as well.
4: I actually take this chance to say thank you, guys, because when I wake up, I know it sounds weird, but I look at your videos and I laugh every morning. So that's very good.
3: We're in bed with you in the morning. That's a bit strange, huh?
4: This is nice.
2: You're like my wife. When she wakes up and turns around, she looks at me, she starts laughing as well.
1: My wife starts crying.
0: Well, guys.
4: Just to remind, Sushi Mango will be here in London soon. And just per tutti quelli che ci seguono, ovviamente seguite, andate a cercare Sushi Mango sui social, li trovate, e trovate anche tutti I biglietti ovviamente sui vari portali per la vendita dei biglietti. I just said, of course, to follow you and find the tickets for your show, of course. And Milano as well. Milano, ragazzi, vengono anche a Milano, come vedrete, quindi non mancate a Milano perché è un evento importante.
0: Yes. Grazie mille, Sushi Mango, grazie di essere stato con noi.
3: Thank you so much, guys.
2: Make sure we see you at the show, okay?
0: Oh, yeah, of course.
3: Ciao, waves of Brighton! Brighton!
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2: A fish with legs. What could be weirder than that? A show that plays funk, hip-hop, breakbeats, rock, and indie. Eclectic Chair. That's weird.
3: Hello and welcome to the Eclectic Chair. I'm DJ Lamp and you're listening to Radio Reverb 97.2 FM. Well, the Great Escape Festival is upon us again, running from the 13th of May to Saturday the 16th of May. All over Brighton, dozens of venues playing host to hundreds of bands. And I will be flagging up a few of those over the next 2 hours. But we'll kick off with a band who are returning this year. I saw them a few years ago at the Hope and Ruin. They're adult DVD and they are playing Friday 1:30 in the afternoon at the Comedia, or at 8:15 at the Deep End, which is the stage which is down by Concord 2. So this is adult DVD and Real Tree Lee.

That's Adult DVD and Real Tree Lee. And now on to Big Band of Boom. And one of the great things about the Great Escape Festival is that if you don't have a ticket, it doesn't matter, because there's loads and loads of free music going on all over the city. And the North Lane Brewhouse is one of those venues that are taking part in the Alternative Escape. And Friday at 3:30, it's Birmingham 12-piece Big Band of Boom. This is Earthquake.

That's Big Band of Boom and Earthquake. And one of the great things about, another of the great things about the Great Escape Festival is that there are artists from all around the world. And this next one is from Australia. She's called Big Wet, and she's playing Thursday at 20 to 3 at the Comedia, or half past 12 in the evening at Patton's. This is Hold Your Body.

That's Big Wet and Hold Up Your Body. And there's loads of great local music on at The Great Escape, The Ship, as always. And one of the bands that I really enjoyed last year were Bones 8 Arthur. And they're back on Saturday night at 30:30 at the Water Bear venue. This is Chew So Easy.

That's Bones 8 Arthur and Chew So Easy. And you're listening to The Eclectic Chair. I'm DJ Lamp and it's Radio Reverb 97.2 FM. And this week I'm running through a preview of this year's Great Escape Festival, which takes place between Wednesday, May the 13th and Saturday the 16th. And another local band on the bill who I've seen before and thoroughly enjoyed, A Canned Pineapple. And they're playing Saturday, 9:30 at the Bootlegger.

That's new from Canned Pineapple, Little Things. And Greece-born London-based Delta is playing on Saturday at 7:15 at Revenge. This is Mad About It.

That's Delta and Mad About It. And Dead Dance Club, which is the new project of vocalist Chili Jessen, is playing at Horatio's, one of my favourite venues for The Great Escape. It's really nice to get on the pier, because as people who live here know, you never get on there. But yeah, it's always good. So Thursday, 11:15 in the evening, at Horatio's, this is Dead Dance Club.

0: That's Dead Dad's Club, and that's life. And you may notice that all the tracks this week are in alphabetical order. That's because I couldn't think of any clever way to sequence them. So I thought, yeah, alphabetical order. That's there's no preferences, really. So, yeah, everyone gets treated the same on this show. And Dead Wax are playing as part of the Alternative Escape, which is free music, which is all over the city. Friday at 3:20 at the Fiddler's Elbow. This is Dead Wax and Bang On.
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1: They should be fun in the confines of Fiddler's Elbow, there's Dead Wax and Bang On. And more local music. This is Divorce Attorney, and they're playing 3 o'clock on Saturday at East Street Tap.

That's divorce attorney and blind eye. And you're listening to The Eclectic Chair. I'm DJ Lamp, and it's Radio Reverb 97.2 FM. Thank you very much for tuning in. 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And this week it is my Great Escape preview show. And the Great Escape is a festival that takes place all over Brighton. Between Wednesday the

16th and Saturday the 16th of May. And loads of great new and local music going on, including Everyday Saints, who I saw quite a few years ago now at the Green Door Store. Really enjoyed them. They're on at Friday at 9:15 at the Water Bear.

0: That's Everyday Saints and Pink Kiss. And now London-born Sri Lankan-rooted Gilska. And she's playing Wednesday at 8:15 at Concord 2.
1: Tell me what

0: That's Gilska and Salt. And more local music. This is Girl Apocrypha. And she's playing Wednesday at 7:15 at the Hope and Ruin. This is Madonna.
1: I had a dream where I killed Madonna. I was caught up defending the honor of a girl I met that night at a party. She looked kinda like me.

Madonna. That's Girl Apocrypha and Madonna. And it's the Eclectic Chair. I'm DJ Lamp, and it's Radio Reverb 97.2 FM. And this is my preview of this year's Great Escape Festival, which takes place all over Brighton between Wednesday the 13th and Saturday the 16th of May. And another band who are playing are a band that I saw a couple of years ago, I think it was, The Great Escape, and thoroughly enjoyed them. This is Heartworms, and they're playing Thursday, 9:15 at the Old Market.

That's Heartworms and Retributions of an Awful Life. And now we're duo Internet Cafe. They're playing Thursday night, which is at 1:30 in the evening or morning, whichever way you liked it, at Water Bear. This is The Hills.

That's Internet Cafe and the Hills. And Jay Appiah, which is who is a member of touring member of Gorillaz, is playing Friday, 2:15, One Church.

That's Jayapaya and Father. And another band that I saw, was it last year or the year before? I think it was the year before, and they were absolutely fantastic. They're from Canada, called La Securité, and they're playing at 11:15 at Charles Street Tap.

0: That's La Securité and Anyway. And it's The Eclectic Chair. I'm DJ Lamp and it's Radio Reverb 97.2 FM. And this is my preview of this year's Great Escape Festival, which takes place all over Brighton between the 13th and 16th of May. And an old friend of the show, Jake Shillingford, also known as My Life Story, is doing an acoustic show at on Thursday at 6:40 at the Secret Comedy Club, and I thought it'd be good to play a track that he played for us at the Reverbathon back in 2020, live at the Hope and Ruin. And don't forget, talking of the Reverbathon, it's not too late to go and donate anything that you can spare at radioreverb.com/donate. But this is Jake Shillingford.
1: One more, yeah. I thought I'd do an old chestnut. This song. Was a hit in the 90s. It's called You Don't Sparkle in My Eyes.

That's Jake Shillingford, also known as My Life Story, and that was when they played for this show at the Reverbathon in 2020. And don't forget, please donate anything you can at radioreverb.com/donate. But on with our Great Escape preview, this is another band that I saw a few years ago at Chalk, and the place was absolutely packed, so I reckon get there early for this one. They're playing Friday at 9:15 at Quarters. This is PVA.

That's PBA and Untethered. And now to Ireland and Sexy Tadug. And he's playing Thursday at 9 o'clock at Revenge. And this is the Queen of Carlow Town.

That's Sexy Tardig and the Queen of Carlow Town. And another friend of the show who's playing at this year's Great Escape Festival is Tessa Rose Jackson. You'd have heard her a few weeks ago talking to me. And she absolutely fantastic. I saw her at the Folklore Rooms when she played. And really, really worth catching. So she's playing at Patton's at 3:15 on the Saturday.

That's Tessa Rose Jackson and one of my favourite tracks from her fantastic album, The Lighthouse, that's Built to Collide. And now The Fruit, FRWT, they are playing Friday, 9:30 at Waterbear.

That's The Itch and No More Sprestgang. And Tom A. Smith from Northern Ireland, who you would have heard quite a few times over the years on the show. He's playing Friday, 10:15 at Dust.

It's the Eclectic Chair. I'm DJ Lamp, and it's Radio Reverb 97.2 FM. And this is my preview of this year's Great Escape Festival, which takes place all over Brighton between Wednesday the 13th and Saturday the 16th of May. And that was Tom A. Smith and Get Started. And Manchester's Truth Paste are playing Friday, 8:15, Wunchurch.

That's Truth Paste, and See You Around. And rounding up our preview of this year's Great Escape Festival is a local band that I've been wanting to see for a while. They're called Winter Gardens, and they're on Wednesday, 7:15 at Concord 2.

That's Winter Gardens and Anthropocene. And that's it for our preview of the Great Escape Festival. But stick around, I've got a few new releases to see the show out. But yeah, if you haven't got your ticket yet, please do, because it's great. You just get one wristband, walk all around Brighton, seeing some great bands. Some you know, some you don't. And even if you've got no money, there is the Alternative Escape, which is loads of venues that are doing stuff for free. So it's always worth going into town between Wednesday the 13th and Saturday the 16th of May. And I'll be doing my review show in a couple of weeks' time, so come back for that. I'll round off with a few new releases for this week. This is a DJ and producer from Malta. This is Carl B.

It's the Eclectic Chair, I'm DJ Lamp, and it's Radio Reverb 97.2 FM, and that was Carl B, and the title track of the Twilight EP. And now a 28-year-old singer-songwriter currently based in the small town of Simon Arm in Canada. This is Levi Tashuk.

That's the October Effect and Self-Portrait. And that's about it for another Eclectic Chair. Thank you very, very much for listening. I'm DJ Lamp, and I'll be back here same time, same place next week on Radio Reverb 97.2 FM. But if you haven't already, get your ticket for this year's Great Escape Festival, which takes place between the 13th and 16th of May. You won't be disappointed. Loads and loads of great bands. And I will be reviewing said festival in a couple of weeks' time. And don't forget to get over as well to radioreverb.com/donate to give as little or as much as you can to Radio Reverb, because basically everything we do is done for free, and we do need money to be able to keep broadcasting. 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But we'll leave you with the Swedish producer and DJ Bella Boo, who's a Studio Barnes mainstay, Swedish Grammy nominee, and globally touring DJ, and they join fellow Swedish rising star Kurt. This is the Regret Rian remix of Shakedown. So have a fantastic week, and I will see you next time.

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2: And I'm Callum French. 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
2: 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So, what happens when you ask your mum to help you make a show about pregnancy and she has secrets of her own? Krishna Istha is a London-based performance artist, comedian and screenwriter who's written for Netflix's Sex Education and appeared on Hannah Gadsby's Gender Agenda. Their new show, Second Trimester, is part of a trilogy of work exploring parenthood, and it's unlike anything you'd expect. Krishna performs alongside their mother, Geeta Shankar, in a Bollywood-inspired epic that takes in queer family-making, loss, inherited memory, and the question of how well we can ever really know our parents. I spoke to them ahead of the tour.
3: My name is Krishna Istha, and I am a performance maker and an artist and a writer, and I've got a new show called Second Trimester at Brighton Festival.
4: Hi, I'm Geeta. I'm not a performance artist. This is the first time I'm on stage, but I'm doing this show Second Trimester with my son.
5: Krishna, what was the starting point for this piece? Where did the sort of original idea come from? I know this is the second part of a trilogy, so tell me about the overarching sort of idea.
3: The idea for these shows really came about because me and my partner were both trans and we were looking to have a baby, and we were looking on all these sperm banks and the information that we were given of potential donors, things like eye colour and height. And sort of in passing, I said, oh, wouldn't it be great if we could speak to all these people and work out who they really are before we pick a donor? And that sort of turned into the first part of this trilogy where I interviewed potential sperm donors live on stage. And around the same time, I told my mum I was trying to get pregnant and she freaked out. And it prompted her to tell me a bunch of things from her life that she'd never told me or many people really, mainly to do with pregnancy and childbirth and motherhood, which prompted me to, in that moment, sort of ask her if she wanted to tell her story on a stage with me, because it was very clear that there were so many stories from her life, much like I assume lots of stories in other people's parents' lives that you never get to hear because we never ask or they never tell.
5: So what was the moment that sort of made you realize actually your mum needed to be on stage with you rather than just being part of the story behind the scenes?
3: Well, there was a very specific moment that when she told me a bunch of these stories from her life, which we wouldn't say what because it gives away the entire show, but the thing that I'd asked her was why no one did anything to help her in some of those moments. And the thing that stayed with me was that she said there was no one there to listen. And because I was sitting with her and I couldn't fix anything or go back and change anything for her, but I knew as a performance maker, I make shows to feel heard when the outside world doesn't listen. So I asked her if she wanted to make the show, and it felt important that she was telling her own story in her own words, as opposed to maybe just being part of writing or coming up with the stories together, where it felt important that it was her show that I was in.
5: And Geeta, you haven't done anything like this before. What was it like stepping up into a theatre-making process for the first time?
4: I know. I mean, it was a mixed bag of emotions. It's scary, anxiety-provoking. And trying to get my head around, you know, so many different things, the cues, the timings, the lights, everything. But on the other hand, I was quite excited to do this at this juncture of my life, you see, for so many reasons, actually. One, like I've always said, I wanted to break the generational trauma. I've seen my mother suffering, my grandmother suffering, you know, coming from a very traditional Hindu family with very heteronormative thinking. And, you know, we are all taught to just dust everything under the carpet and be the good girl and be polite and all that. And I thought, I'm not going to hand over any of these trauma to my children, you know. And my story and Krishna's story and everything is out there for people to see. There's no hiding. Because back home, what happens is when a child says that he or they or whoever is queer, you know, they are always put in so many different closets. You see, you can't tell your grandparents, you can't tell your immediate family. But I thought I'm not going to do that with my children or my child. The second thing, like Krishna said, this is healing for me. You know, every time I stand there and I say my story without being judged, you know, it's very liberating and very healing for me.
5: Krishna, on that sort of topic, your work sits at like the intersection of like queer identity and I guess South Asian sort of family life, spaces that perhaps traditionally aren't very comfortable together. How has your mum's perspective in working with you on this show sort of shifted maybe your understanding of it all?
3: Well, interesting. I feel like actually queerness and South Asianness actually go together immensely well, because in Indian mythology, we've got so many stories of gods, a transition from one gender to the other, live as multiple genders, or you know, in India, South Asia, folk was just a part that was accepted.
4: Is that in our mythology?
3: Yeah.
4: Gods.
3: Yeah. So in many ways, I grew up with this understanding. As we just didn't, you know, call it queer or whatever.
4: Yeah.
3: But I think what feels really important at this time in the world that we live in is my mom standing on stage with her trans child going, this is what a real experience is like. And I accept my child. And actually this outside noise that we see in the media of all of the anti-trans rhetoric, we see all the people that are speaking on behalf of trans people and our families and friends. It feels important that for anyone, really, that she's standing on stage saying that with me.
2: That's Krishna Itha and Geeta Shankar speaking to me ahead of their performance of Second Trimester, which will be at the Attenborough Centre for Creative Arts on Monday, the 11th of May. And of course, tickets and more information available at brightonfestival.org.
1: I have to say, that was absolutely remarkable. It's one of those pieces, again, when you look at them in the festival programme, you think, I'm really not sure what's going on. But, you know, taking a deep dive into it, what an incredible story.
2: Yeah, it was fascinating to chat to them and obviously their story. And also, you know, it must have been quite hard to sort of speak about this with your family and then asking your mum to be a part of it as well. It's really, really cool.
1: I love that idea of making work to feel heard when the outside world isn't listening, and Geeta being able to tell her story without feeling judged.
2: Yeah, absolutely.
1: I think it's terrific.
2: Yeah, absolutely. I reckon it's one not to be missed, to be honest.
1: I think so, yeah. It sounds fascinating. It's one night, one of those one night only ones. So if you haven't snapped up your ticket, if that's whetted your appetite, do go and snap up your ticket for that. So it's this coming Monday at ACCA, the Attenborough Centre for Creative Arts, so brightonfestival.org. And as ever, the festival has a number of outdoor events. A lot of it is free, including two weekends of open-air performances across Brighton under the banner Without Walls. There's the return of No Fit State Circus to a big top at Black Rock. And Brighton Festival Chief Exec Lucy Davis walked me through some of the events and began by telling me a bit about the soft machine sculptures on Hove Seafront, which run for the duration of the festival.
0: It's not a performance, it's a big piece of public art. It's land art down on the prom. It is something for people to take their family to and to go and all wander past in the dead of night, these great big sculptures on the beach. No Fit State Circus are back down at Black Rock. Yes, that is ticketed, but we try and keep it really affordable because great circus is a wonderful thing to have in the festival.
1: And a fixture at Brighton Festival as well, pretty much. They've been here many years.
0: No Fit State. And this,
1: yeah.
0: And this is the first time, actually, they'll be premiering a brand new work in the festival. So a chance to see something literally for the first time by them. And you're right, and they are really loved. And we've all, you know, been there for those windy nights in the tent in May. But Without Walls, yes, that's more you can sit on the grass with your family and watch a series of outdoor performances for free. And for the first time, we're going to be up in Molscombe as well for one of the weekends. The partnership with Without Walls, these are really good examples of where Brighton Festival collaborates with other organisations, both in the city and beyond, to bring more work than we can do on our own. So that partnership with Without Walls is really key, because there's a whole process of artist applying and selection happening that we get involved in. Caravan, we haven't talked about, that's another example of, there's a programme of sort of contemporary theatre work over one weekend with Caravan. That's a partnership with Farnham Maltings. So how do we collaborate to bring more and more work into the festival and into the city?
1: So what is the selection process then? So for The Weekend Without Walls, you have nine events taking place within that. And what are you looking for specifically for those? Obviously, they need to be outdoor-based pieces.
0: Yeah, and it's Without Walls who manage that selection process. So the artists can apply and they get a commission to then make the piece of work. For us, it's always, we love to welcome the work that is really different. All the works are really, really different. Some of them are one person, some of them are really spectacular, some of them are really international, some of them are hyper-local, you know. So it's, again, it's about the range, isn't it? It's about how can we give a whole variety of things, some that are very dance-based, some performance-based, some more artful, you know, really art, visual arty, yeah, some more musical. How do we bring a mixture so that people can choose the thing that suits them? The idea of the whole festival really is that there should be something for everyone or something for you, wherever you are at home, thinking, that's me, that's the one I want to see.
1: Brighton Festival Chief Exec Lucy Davies talking about outdoor and free events. So the Soft Machine Sculpture on Hove Seafront and Carnation by No Fit State Circus at Black Rock run for the duration of the festival. The Without Walls events are on the weekend of the 16th and 17th, and then again on the 23rd and 24th of May. And I am chasing up an interview for Soft Machines because we keep talking about it. And I had an interview at the festival launch where they were kind of visioning it, as it were, or envisioning it. And I keep trying to get an interview with them actually in situ on location so I can be there and, you know, touch it and feel it and find out what on earth is going on down there.
2: Yeah, well, it's one of those very in-your-face art pieces around the city at the moment. If you've walked along like Hove Seafront Way, you can't miss it. These structures are like easily 10, 20 foot tall, massive heather structures. We were saying back when the festival sort of began last week, or start of this week, sorry, you know, when it was all windy, we were worried if all the bits would still be there after a few days. But it seems to still be there. So, we'll hopefully get a chat with them at some point.
1: Great. And you're heading off to see Carnation by No Fit State Circus tonight?
2: Yes, down at the Black Rock.
1: Excellent. You will really enjoy that. They are fantastic.
2: Yeah,
1: they've come
2: excited.
1: To Brighton for many years, and they are absolutely stunning. I mean, the amount of energy that goes on there. So I'm going to go and see them on Sunday and looking forward to that. I'm also chasing up interviews for Without Walls events as well. So hopefully, fingers crossed, they'll come through for next week's programme. So as ever, all the information, brightonfestival.org. Taking place on Saturday as part of the Zamrock All-Stars event at the Dome. This is WICH, which stands for We Intend to Cause Havoc, I do believe. They are from Zambia. The track is Tibonde Madzi, taken from the album Sogolo. Yeah.

0: playing at Brighton Dome on Saturday as part of the Zamrock All-Stars event. That is Witch and Tiponde Madzi.
1: Radio Reverb. Brighton Festival.
2: Okay, let's have a look at what's on over the next couple of days across the Brighton Festival. Obviously, tonight there's Carnation down at Blackrock. There's also Mr. Blackpool, which you might have heard on the programme just the other day. Harry Clayton Wright, that's at the Acca up in Falmer. Moving on into the weekend, there's Clang House at the Brighton Dome.
0: Oh, brilliant. Absolutely brilliant.
2: Yeah.
0: Yeah.
2: You heard it here first. Obviously, Soft Machines down on the seafront, that's free. You can just go and wander around and look at it, weather permitting, I guess. Also, there is the Revealing St. James Street tours, walking tours around St. James Street that this weekend as well. That's on Saturday and Sunday, I believe.
0: It is, yeah.
2: And what else have we got? As that, if you like that track you just heard, you can see that live tomorrow night at the Dome. There's also on Monday, which I'm looking forward to going to, and it's a debate or a talk on sort of how to defeat the far right. That's the title.
0: Oh, you're going to that, are you?
2: Yeah.
0: Oh, great.
2: It's at the Brighton Dome, and it's a group of speakers led by campaigner and Hope Not Hate founder Nick Lowles. There's also Caroline Lucas, the former Brighton MP, and a few others. And they're going to be talking about that question. And I think that's going to be a really interesting one to go and watch.
0: Topical.
2: Very topical. And we'll say nothing more. I'll do one more. And on Tuesday, actually, there's the Patti Smith Quartet, also at the Dome Concert Hall. And Patti Smith performs with her longtime collaborators in what promises to be an electrifying concert. And yeah, plenty more on offer as well.
0: And lucky to get a ticket for that one. They're like gold dust.
1: 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The sound of your city.
0: Now, here's an interesting one. Will Nash is a sculptor who specialises in public art, with an interest in creating work both for people and for wildlife and nature habitats. Will is talking as part of the Festival Ideas in association with the University of Sussex on Tuesday, the 19th of May, at the Attenborough Centre for the Creative Arts, a.k.a. Acca. I spoke with Will to find out more about his work and how it intersects with nature. Can you talk a little bit more about the sort of materials that you use? Because obviously, if you're doing stuff outdoors, it's got to be something that can withstand the weather and the bird poop.
3: Yeah, I mean, all of that sort of stuff is front and centre. So, yeah, it's a bit like, you know, being an architect, but on a small scale. So things have to be very robust. They have to last through the seasons, and they need to be able to cope with kids climbing on them, people potentially, you know, taking against them in some way. So, yeah, they need to be pretty robust.
0: What sort of materials do you use?
3: So my main material at the moment is Corten steel. It's a particular type of steel that was kind of invented in the 1950s, and they used it to make shipping containers with. Basically, it's sort of a self-healing surface. So normal steel will rust and flake and fall to pieces. Stainless steel won't rust at all, but it's very hard to keep a nice finish on stainless. So with Corten steel, it creates a rusty surface that then becomes a barrier against the elements. And the nice thing is that if it gets damaged, then it will sort of self-heal and patch over the rust.
0: Nice. Well, I've just learned something today. There we go. I can now bore people at parties with different types of steel. Excellent. This concept of humans and nature interacting with artwork, where did this concept come to you from?
3: I think it started, I had sort of two projects that came about sort of 2019. One was Warnham Nature Reserve, just outside Horsham. I basically had an opportunity to create an artwork within the reserve. So that was a new thing for me. And so it sort of changed how I thought about, you know, what the intention of the artwork was. Rather than just being for people, it could be something that was specifically about creating habitat for nature. And then the other one was also fairly near. It was in a village called Shalford, which is just sort of Surrey borders, Surrey Hills area. That was for making a swift tower. And I saw the opportunity and it came up. We need an artist to make us a swift tower. And I had no idea what a swift tower was, but looked into it and started to get interested in that as an idea. And so I've sort of recently realised that I'm a sort of bit of a constructivist. You know, that's my approach as an artist. And constructivist movement their whole thing was that art should be part of life and that artists should be performing a valuable function. So art not as a sort of separate side thing, but artists being involved with creating a world that we want to live in. So those sort of things came together at that point for me, and I've been sort of working in that way ever since.
0: And how do people respond to your artworks then?
3: Well, I've found that because I'm making these habitats and then I'm trying to make something that looks good for people as well, and it might perform a function, it might be a seat or a shade structure, but I'm also thinking of it as a sculpture. So bringing all those things together is a sort of way in for people. So, you know, you may be kind of intrigued by this object, but once you start to find out, oh, this has been made for bats to live in, then you're kind of interested. And as you start to think about the life cycle of a bat and what does a bat need, this is not my idea. You know, David Attenborough said that what you need to do is show people these things and then they'll start to care about them. And once they care about them, they'll start to want to do things to look after them and protect them, especially when they start to understand that the things we're doing are having a massive negative impact on all these other species. And so it's about education, really, and connection. And to go back to your question, yeah, I get a really good response. And that's partly why I'm still doing it. You know, I like that people like it, so that, you know, that helps.
0: And what are you creating for Brighton at the moment then, Will?
3: I'm working with the University of Sussex on a new project on their campus for their West Slope development. It's essentially what I'm trying to do is create a little sort of interface between people and nature, right at the heart of their new development. So the idea is that it's a sort of a sequence of arches which were inspired by Basil Spence's architecture. Then below these arches, there is a series of habitat-type spaces which are currently sort of in development, but they'll be for small creatures like insects and birds. Basically, the idea is to bring people to this space, which will hopefully be a little oasis of tranquility within the campus, and that there's plants growing, birds singing, bees buzzing, and people enjoying that. So that's the plan, anyway.
0: You're going to be speaking as part of the Brighton Festival. What's going to be happening at that event?
3: I'll be in conversation with one of the academics from Sussex, Alice Eldridge. And the idea is basically it will just be a sort of open conversation about my practice, the work that's actually happening on the campus. I'm hoping that there'll be an audience who are interested and want to ask questions as well. But yeah, so it's about how to make public art accessible and use it to connect with the world. And, you know, that's going beyond people into nature. That's the plan.
0: That's Will Nash, and he'll be in conversation at the event Design for Nature and Community on Tuesday the 19th of May at the Attenborough Centre for the Creative Arts. As ever, tickets and info, brightonfestival.org. Last night at Brighton Dome, Asian Dub Foundation played a live soundtrack to film. I love those live soundtracks to film. They played to La En. In a few minutes' time, going to be having a chat with someone who was there to give us their lowdown on it. In the meantime, let's have an ODF track. This is Dub Mentality.

0: 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You listen to Radio Reverb. This is the Brighton Festival Show with Melita Dennett and Callum French. And Asian Dub Foundation played a live soundtrack to the film La Haine last night. Two performances at Brighton Dome due to popular demand. La Haine, The Hate, is a gritty 1995 French film by Mathieu Kassovitz. Following a day and night in the lives of three friends from a poor immigrant neighbourhood in the suburbs of Paris, dealing with racism, police violence and the struggles of living in poverty. So ADF created the live soundtrack to play alongside the film, which, as I mentioned, was last night at Brighton Dome. And Sarah Lee from Brighton Black History went to see it. Sarah, welcome to Radio Reverb.
1: Thank you, Melita.
0: So can you flesh out the story a little bit? I gave a little an overview of it there, but give me a little bit more detail about what was going on.
1: Okay, well, it's set over the course of one day, which is very important, and a lot happens and then a lot of not happens. I mean, I have to confess, I went with quite a degree of anxiety, because when I saw this film, I shockingly realised it was 31 years ago.
0: Yes.
1: And I was a young, impressionable student at the time, and it blew me away. And I haven't wanted to see it since, because, you know, when you see something that's so good, you don't want to see it again in case it's rubbish.
0: Yeah.
1: So I went with a degree of anxiety and apprehension, with a vague sense of this is something to blow me away. And I couldn't remember the plot, but actually it all crept back. So these three guys, they live in this horrible bit of Paris. When I went to see it 6 weeks before, I had been to Paris for the first time and gone to visit a mate who lived in that suburb area.
0: Oh,
1: and
0: wow.
1: It was shocking, because the parallels, it was exactly what I'd seen when I went to see Fabienne, which is basically all the black people live there, all the poor people. There is nothing to do. People just drive around in cars, listening to rap and smoking weed, and they are just...

0: And so I'm wondering, how well for you did the soundtrack work with the film? What did it add?
1: It just, oh gosh, it was both infuriating and hugely powerful. Part of the time, it was so unbearable because it's creating a kind of commentary on what's going on in the characters in and the lads. They're lads. They don't say much. They hit each other a lot. They smoke a lot of weed. They argue. They swear. There's not a lot of vocalising of what's going on in their heads. So the music kind of adds a bit of that in terms of giving a sense of the landscape, the interior land, and a lot of that is actually quite hard to listen to, as you can imagine.
0: I mean, I recall finding it quite haunting. It sounds like it really stayed with you. I mean, if you saw it pretty much when it came out as well, clearly it has stayed with you.
1: Yeah, exactly. I thought, oh God, I'd forgotten about that. So there's a great bit where it goes to a bit of a magical realism bit where Vincent, who's the character, the Jewish, there are three of them. There's a Jewish one, and an Arabic guy, and a guy from Benin, I think. And they're like these kind of unlikely pairing. And Vincent keeps seeing a cow. And I'd forgotten about that. And it's like every so often he turns around in these depressing suburbs and a cow will amble past. And his mates go, look, what? And he goes, look, there's the cow, lavash, lavash. And they'll go, where's the cow? And then they swear and then they go off and smoke some more weed. And so you've got this sense of the dullness and the oppressiveness of their lives and how they're totally forgotten about, beaten up by the police, totally marginalised. But at the same time, there's this magical beauty and realism to what's going on, which is stunning.
2: You know, I haven't seen this film, and you know, it's almost as old as I am. But do you think there's any parallels that could be?
1: Alan, stop bragging.
2: Sorry. But do you think there's any sort of parallels from that film? You know, we're 30 odd years on from that film. Do we think that there are still communities around that are like that now?
1: Yeah. I mean, and what is so ironic is that, you know, since that's happened, we've had Black Lives Matters, we've had continuing riots that are going. So exactly what the police were doing then, beating up those poor immigrant boys just for being around, is going on now. It's nothing's changed. And that is both utterly depressing, but also is an urgent message that needs to be heard.
2: Yeah, for sure. I need to go and see this film.
1: You do, yeah. Go.
0: Well, you've missed the soundtrack.
2: I know, I'm annoyed.
0: They are continuing. They're continuing to do it. So if you get a chance to see it, Sarah, what have we got you here? Let's get our money's worth out of you. What's Brighton Black History up to at the moment?
1: That wasn't in the script, but I'm happy to say I just had a chat with Bert just now, actually, who says hello. We are doing all these great projects. We're very much aware it's going to next year. I know Malaysia through this group. We've been challenging racism, and it's our 25th year of doing that.
2: Wow.
1: Next year in Brighton.
0: Wow.
1: Bert won't mind me saying he had a bit of a health scare last year. We co-founded the group together, and it's added a kind of renewed urgency, which is great. And thanks to the support of some great academics at the University of Sussex, we've got some support to develop an archive and future-proof Bert's research for our ongoing work. So it's going really well. It's going really well, I would say.
0: Well, Sarah Lee, thank you very much for joining us, and good luck with Brighton Black History. And I'm glad you enjoyed the film and the soundtrack as well.
1: Brilliant. Thank you.
2: Okay, time for a bit more music. This time from Aldous Harding with their track Coats. And if you like it, they're on the 25th of May at the Dome.

0: playing on the 25th of May at Brighton Dome. That is Aldous Harding and Coates. You're listening to the Radio Reverb Brighton Festival Show. We're here Monday, Wednesday and Friday, live at 5pm all through the Brighton Festival, with repeat 8 o'clock the following day, with Melita Dennett and Callum French.
1: And now we go behind the scenes to meet one of the people responsible for making the Brighton Festival happen. B Colley programmes the literature strand, and Brighton Book Club's Anna Burt spoke with B to find out more about how the authors and events are selected, and about events aimed at budding writers.
2: Congratulations on putting together such a brilliant lineup. I'd love to know a bit about the process. How do you start pulling this together?
3: Yeah, you know, it's a real privilege to put together this programme. I've been working on Brighton Festival for several years now. I went to university in Brighton at Sussex Uni, and so it's a city that is very special to me. And it's also a city that's so vibrant with activism and creativity. And it's a pleasure to put it together, really. It's sort of a combination of seeing which authors have books out around May or around the springtime, and sort of blending that with some of the other themes that are coming up for us as human beings, as for Brighton as a city at the moment, and bringing all those things together. So I don't know if there's an exact science to it, but yeah, talking to lots of fantastic publishing contacts that I have, hearing who's writing and what people are publishing at the moment is really, really helpful. Bringing it together like that, bit of a jigsaw puzzle.
2: And it's come together beautifully. I mean, looking at the lineup, you've got writers there from Caroline Lucas, who used to be our Green MP, to Patti Smith, to Philippa Perry, to Jordan Stevens. Like, you know, you really have got a huge range. I'd love you to run me through the programme, please.
3: Maybe I could start with a couple of the events that we've put together that are specifically for people who would like to be writers. So, you know, people who are there sitting with their own work, thinking about what to do next with it. We have some workshops and some events that really will help you to kind of hone your craft and think about maybe what to do next with your writing. Write and Shine is a programme run by the writer Gemma Seltzer. It offers morning workshops that trace the rhythm of the seasons. So Gemma brings in lots of guest writers and artists to help her deliver workshops throughout the year. And a Write and Shine creative writing workshop is kind of like doing a yoga class. So you meet very early in the morning, you write with fellow participants, and it's really kind of nourishing for your creative soul, if you like. And Gemma is bringing us a Write and Shine Shoreline special, where we'll gather together in the morning light and we'll embrace the sea and the horizon and write together. So it's a really Brighton specific Write and Shine group. We also have new writers. So we're bringing together three debut novelists and we're going to be asking them how it feels to have their work out in the world. So, you know, I think when you're a writer and you're sitting at home in your office or at your kitchen table writing your book, imagining your book actually out there in the world is quite a big step. So we're bringing together Rebecca Perry, whom some of you might know as a fantastic poet. She's now written her first novel, May We Feed the King, which is a stirring meditation on history and storytelling, on what makes a king great and a life meaningful. We've got Manish Chowan with his first novel, Belgrave Road, which is a love story of two people working side by side, but living worlds apart. And it's been described as poignant and perceptive coming-of-age story. And we've got John Doyle with his first novel, Communion. So this is set in Port Talbot in the steelworking industry, and it follows the story of a young man who left his hometown to join the seminary as a teenager, but he finds himself back home a decade later, unordained and still at a loss as to what makes for a moral life. So this is sort of bringing together three writers as they release their new novels into the world. We're going to be hearing some readings from the novels. And, you know, I hope that the audience will really be a community of writers who get to meet other writers and ask our novelists questions about what it feels like to have their book in the world.
0: That's B Colley, who programmes the literature strand in the Brighton Festival, talking to Brighton Book Club's Anna Burt. And those events being mentioned are Gemma Seltzer's Write and Shine Shoreline, Saturday 16th of May, 7:30 a.m. for all you early birds at Brighton Dome's Founders Room. And the new writers event is also on May the 16th at a much more civilised 1 p.m. at the Dome Studio Theatre. And I had a chapter with Gemma Seltzer about that event and also about her writing, so we'll be hearing from her next week. Tickets and info know all of that, as ever, brightonfestival.org.
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1: Let's have a look at some more listings then for the festival. This weekend, if you're around, Time Keeps the Drummer is at the Brighton Dome Corn Exchange. And this is a 5-hour durational performance featuring 12 local children and an adult percussionist. And they're exploring time from a child's perspective. And parts of this will be improvised each day. So it's on tonight, it's on Saturday night, and also on Sunday night. Also, there's a few bits and pieces that are sort of ongoing throughout the festival. The Founders Room exhibition space is open. That's at the Dome Founders Room, and there's all sorts of bits and pieces in there. Also, A Timeline of Infinite Skies by Antonio Jose Guzman and Eva Jankovic. That's at the Phoenix Art Space, and that looks like a really cool sort of photography art exhibition. And Of Land, Sea and Sky, Sounds of the Ocean, your last chance is Saturday night. And Melissa, you went to this, didn't you?
0: I went to a sound bath, yes, which was where you park yourself down in the main area of the old market.
1: It's not like forest bathing, right?
0: No, we did have our clothes on, and you pop yourself down on a beanbag, and there are projections from nature around the room, and a sound recordist collected the sounds of nature, and it's mixed with music. It was really lovely. It was a 20-minute piece. It was nice and relaxing, apart from the two women who decided they were going to chat all the way through it.
1: Oh no.
0: And it's like, if you're going to something like that, you know, leave your sense of entitlement at the door, please. So, you know, if you are going to go to something which requires you being chilled with other people, just please chill out. But that was really lovely. So, yeah, the Land, Sea and Sky events sound really great. And talking to people at the Old Market, which is on the programme the other day, they're planning on doing more of those because they've been really successful.
1: Okay, awesome. Let's do one more. On Sunday, there's Shakespeare's Sisters. That's at the Dome Concert Hall. And it's BAFTA-winning actor Miranda Richardson reads from Dame Harriet Walters' new book She Speaks, and she's also joined with soprano Sophie Bevan and Grammy award-winning pianist Christopher Glynn, and they explore how Shakespeare's female characters have inspired composers from Purcell to Bernstein.
4: For more listings, go to Brighton Festival.
0: Oops, that was me. I went to see Clang. What a mess I'm making here. I went to see Clang House, who have two pieces in the Brighton Festival. They perform live music as much more of an art event than a gig. Dark Room is where they play to six people in the dark, and The Last House on Earth is more like a gig in a living room, but with projections, and the audience and performers move around together. It was absolutely fabulous. I interviewed Clang House for last Monday's show, and they actually played me one of the tracks from Last House on Earth. So this is what they played specially for me. Looking up. I am making a terrible mess of this. Take two. There.

0: Yeah, when I was editing that, drove my cat mad. The cat was like, what is that? It's a musical saw. That is Clang House. And that's a piece of music taken from their event, Last House on Earth, which I went to see at the weekend, which was absolutely fantastic. So they started off as a musical group and they thought, well, let's do something which is more than a gig. So okay. They created more of an art event. So you go into this place. It's Anita's room at the Dome, the Corn Exchange. And there are 20 of you in there, and they've got seats around. It's like being in somebody's front room, but there's a big mesh screen in the middle, and there are projections all the way around. And they did mention that they have a smell of burning vehicle, and there was a smell there of burnt rubber. And I'm really not sure why they decided to add the smell of burnt rubber.
1: Well, it keeps you on your toes, doesn't it?
0: Absolutely, yeah. So you could move around with them, and they move around the room playing. Oh, wow. Apart from the drummer is static, but everybody else moves around the room. It's quite high energy rock music, actually. That's the only like chilled out track that they did. And the whole vibe of it is so much fun. It was really, really jolly. And you could do what you wanted. So some of it's quite loud, so they give you ear defenders if you want that.
1: Okay.
0: And you can interact, and a poor woman was given a guitar to play, and she looked, strapped this guitar on, and she looked at it, and she just like made some horrible noise with it, and that was fine. And there was an old geezer sat down with some ear defenders on, and I think he just slept all the way through it.
1: Really?
0: And they're quite happy with that as well.
1: Fair enough. I mean, yeah, if that's what you want to do. I'm not sure I could sleep through like loud rock music, but I love that track though. I love how sort of it rised and like went back down again. And
0: it was great.
1: Yeah, really cool.
0: And they're so lovely, and they're just so very, they're very, very warm performers, very warm people. So if you've looked at Clang House and you thought you're not sure, and like maybe I can tempt you to go and see it. It's definitely an experience. Definitely an experience. Let's have something in complete contrast now, because one of the long-standing traditions of the Brighton Festival is to give a platform to up-and-coming young classical musicians. Over the years, many of those musicians who had their first major event at the festival have gone on to win national and even international acclaim. This Monday at the Dome, Brighton and East Sussex Youth Orchestra will be joined by the pianist Curtis Phil Hsu, winner of the Hastings International Piano Competition 2024, for a performance of Rachmaninoff's massive Piano Concerto No. 2. Jill Kay is the classical music programmer at the Brighton Festival, and she told me more about the event.
2: My name's Jill Kate. I'm the classical music programmer for the Brighton Festival. We are having Brighton Youth Orchestra come back. They are becoming a regular feature. So this is an opportunity for the Youth Orchestra to come into the Dome. And we treat them exactly the same way we do the London Symphony Orchestra or visiting orchestras. This is what your life will be like if you want to be a professional player. And they're really good. They're all there on time for the rehearsal, take it all very seriously, and it's great. And this year they're going to do a performance of Rachmaninoff Piano Concerto with the winner from the Hastings International Piano Competition. He's not that much older than quite a lot of them in the orchestra. And if you're not sure, Rachmaninoff Piano Concerto is the music that was used in the film Brief Encounter. So it'll be a really lovely evening. Nothing in the music to be scared of. And it's a really good chance to come and support the young ones.
0: That is going to be big, because that Rachmaninoff piece is huge, isn't it?
2: It's big, yeah. It's big. In fact, if you haven't heard an orchestra before and you're not sure about classical music, that's a really good one to come along to, because you see the young ones, this is their chance, this is what they might be doing in life, and they're so enthusiastic. Curtis, who's playing the solo piano part, he's incredible. I mean, it's a big piece, and he's only young, and he just plays the socks off it.

0: That's Brighton Festival's classical music programmer, Jill Kay. That event is this Monday at the Dome, the Brighton and East Sussex Youth Orchestra, with pianist Curtis Phil Sue for Rachmaninoff's Concerto No. 2 and other works as well. And I do love my live music for film, as I mentioned before. We're going to be hearing all about a live soundtrack to film with Shostakovich, which is going to be on next week, which I'm really very much looking forward to.
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0: Thank you very much to our guests and also to you for your company. We are back on Monday at 5 p.m. with another look behind the scenes at the 2026 Brighton Festival. So from me, Melita Dennett, and from Callum French, thank you very much for your company. Going to play you out with an event taking place at Jazz Connection Wednesday the 20th of May at the Dome Studio Theatre. This is the Ivo Neem Trio, or is it Ivo Neem? I'm not sure. Somebody will correct me anyway. And the track is Tiramisu. Thanks very much for listening. Stay safe. Have a great weekend. Bye.

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0: A squid eating dough in a polyethylene bag is fast and bulbous. Got me?
1: I got you. 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

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And we play pretty well all local music. 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Then we sling it up on Mixcloud and everyone is happy. The Facebook page is The Pete Jones Show. Message us there. Message us via Reverb. We don't care. That is The Pete Jones Show. Mondays 5 till 7. See you there, folks.

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Welcome back to Noah's Archive here on Radio Reverb. Today we are mixing up the formula somewhat with a London reggae special, exploring the subgenres of rocksteady, lovers rock and dub. Originating in Jamaica, these sounds are brought over by the Windrush generation, who arrived from the Caribbean as well as other Commonwealth countries between the years of 1948 and 1973. Today we are going to run through the selection chronologically, kicking off with some rocksteady. And the first track we're going to hear is Love Me Forever by the Mighty Vikings, released in 1968 on the iconic Trojan Records.

That was Love Me Forever by the Mighty Vikings. Next up is American singer Joya Landis, who was born in Mound City, Kansas in 1936. She was famous for her rocksteady and ska recordings, made with Duke Reed in Jamaica. Trojan Records was launched by Island Records in 1968 to showcase the output of Duke Reed himself, one of the most popular and successful producers of the ska and rocksteady era. This is When the Lights Are Low, released in 1970.

That was Joya Landis with When the Lights Are Low. Coming in next is Stranger Cole with Everyday Tomorrow, released on British reggae label Camel in 1970. This is Noah's Archive on Radio Reverb with an old school reggae and dub special, also available on DAB Plus and online at radioreverb.com.

That was Every Day Tomorrow by Stranger Cole, released in 1970. I heard this track at the Royal Sovereign pub in Clapton earlier this year, and it's really stuck with me. We've got Stranger Cole up again, and it's Crying Every Night, These Eyes.

I just couldn't help myself put two of his tracks in. They're both such special tracks, and that was Stranger Cole, Crying Every Night, These Eyes from 1971. Shout out to Doc Murdoch and the Deptford Dub Club crew for being a defining force in my life the last couple of years. Without them, I probably wouldn't be recording this show today, so big up. Next up is Fever by Junior Biles and King Melodious, released on Pama Records in 1972.

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This month is a London special exploring the subgenres of reggae, of rocksteady, lovers rock, roots and dub.

We just heard Fever by Junior Biles and King Melodious. Now it's time to move into the dub territory. It's the Revolutionaries with Kunta Kinte Dub from 1974, released on Channel 1, who remain one of the most established and long-running sound systems in the UK today. They've played at Notting Hill Carnival every single year since 1983. This is Kunta Kinte Dub.

That was the sound of the Revolutionaries with Kunta Kinte Dub, taken from the Channel 1 archives. Coming in next is the godfather of Rocksteady, with a song that paid tribute to the genre. The name Rocksteady came from a popular dancing style that matched the new music. This new genre followed on from where ska left off and was the precursor to reggae in the 1960s. The godfather of rock, Alton Ellis, moved to London in the 1970s and remained living here until he died in 2008. Here he is with Rocksteady from 1977.

That was the godfather of Rocksteady with the same titled track, Alton Ellis. Coming in is the Congos with Roe Fisherman.

That was The Congos with Row Fisherman. 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You're locked in to an old school reggae and dub London special. 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Following up is Israel Vibration with Ball of Fire, released on Top Ranking Records in Jamaica in 1978.

Ball of Fire takes us into the next decade now, turning the page on the 70s and into the 80s. And that takes us all back into the Dubwise sounds with one of my favorite producers of all time. It's The Scientist.

That was Scientist with Seconds Away, a 1980 release on the UK-based Greensleeves Records. Next up is one of my all-time favourite songs. It's The Scientist once again with Your Teeth in My Neck.

0: Your Teeth in My Neck by The One and Only Scientist. We introduce Prince Jammy next, also known as King Jammy. This one is Conspiracy on Neptune, pulled from the 1982 album Prince Jammy Destroys the Invaders.
1: King Tubbies and Prince Jammy destroy this peace invader.

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Today we've been taking a dive into the sounds of the Windrush generation, music from Jamaica brought over the Atlantic to London between the 1940s and the 70s. We've been on a chronological journey through rocksteady, roots, lovers rock and dub. And the penultimate track of today's show is a lovers rock track by aptly named the Lovejoys. And the song is called All I Can Say.

That Was All I Can Say by The Lovejoys from 1983. We've come to the last track of today's show. Here's one more to squeeze in because we still have a little bit of time left. And we're going against the chronological order, taking it back to 1968 for the final one. Here's Keith and Tex with Let Me Be The One. I hope you've enjoyed today's show. Sending love is all.

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1: 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Barrel and niche, I crave this purpose. 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My enemies winged it. The world in the web of my fingers, I'm a ring them to death. Trust, I came a long way from Absol. 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
0: Yeah, so today I'm gonna talk about my job because I really hate it. I hate my job because, like, I work at the grocery store. Woo! Low salary at 12,000 a year. I mean, it really is 12,000 a year. Whatever. I shouldn't talk about that. Well, that one's gonna make money.
1: Felt it in my soul plexus. I hate these niggas like shoulder presses. 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Braided with anxiety, my thoughts tingle in my brain. 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

0: A squid eating dough in a polyethylene bag is fast and bulbous. Got me?
1: I got you. 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Mama Cherry, the legendary chef whose YouTube channel has got over 600 videos that'll make you want to cook, but also make you laugh at the same time. 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

So, yeah, we got the Pete Jones Show on Radio Reverb Mondays 5 till 7. And we play pretty well all local music. 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Then we sling it up on Mixcloud and everyone is happy. The Facebook page is The Pete Jones Show. Message us there. Message us via Reverb. We don't care. That is The Pete Jones Show. Mondays 5 till 7. 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
1: 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I bled through the tourniquet. 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I betray my upbringing with every single breath. My enemies wing it. 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Trust, I came a long way from Absol. 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
0: Yeah, so today I'm gonna talk about my job because I really hate it. I hate my job because, like, I work at the grocery store. Woo! Low salary at 12,000 a year. I hate it. It really is 12,000 a year. Whatever. Maybe I shouldn't talk about that. 12,000 is gonna make money.
1: Felt it in my solar plexus. I hate these niggas like shoulder presses. I ate the blade, ain't no coalescing, I can't complain. Braided with anxiety, my thoughts tingle in my brain. Stay curved, form no angles on the frame.